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7: Lows dip down to about 54 tonight under clear skies, southwesterly winds, 8 to 15 miles per hour. Sunshine mixed with clouds at times. Tomorrow, slight chance for scattered thunderstorms, highs level off around 72. Slight chance for rain. Tomorrow night, lows around 52, partly cloudy. Mainly clear Friday with daytime highs approaching 76. 66 Saturday. I'm staff meteorologist Paul Trombley. Currently 75.
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0: 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If you're looking for live music, look no further than the Ronald McDonald House Ride on June 13th. On Friday the 12th, they're having The Hype performing there at the VFW in New York Mills. 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
11: Lows dip down to about 54 tonight under clear skies, southwesterly winds, 8 to 15 miles per hour. Sunshine mixed with clouds at times. Tomorrow, slight chance for scattered thunderstorms, highs level off around 72. Slight chance for rain. Tomorrow night, lows around 52, partly cloudy. Mainly clear Friday, with daytime highs approaching 76. 66 Saturday. I'm staff meteorologist Paul Trombley. Right now, 74.

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10: Lows dip down to about 54 tonight under clear skies with a slight chance of thunderstorms. Southwest winds 8 to 15 miles per hour. Slight chance for scattered thunderstorms tomorrow. Daytime highs approaching 72. Sunshine mixed with clouds at times. partly cloudy skies. Tomorrow night, slight chance for rain. Lows dip down to about 52. That's your forecast. I'm staff meteorologist Paul Frombly. Right now, 68.

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2: Lows dip down to about 54 tonight under clear skies with a slight chance of thunderstorms. Southwest winds 8 to 15 miles per hour. Slight chance for scattered thunderstorms tomorrow. Daytime highs approaching 72. Sunshine mixed with clouds at times. Partly cloudy skies tomorrow night. Slight chance for rain. Lows dip down to about 52. That's your forecast. I'm staff meteorologist Paul Frombly. Right now, 64.

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6: Lows dip down to about 54 tonight under clear skies with a slight chance of thunderstorms. Southwest winds 8 to 15 miles per hour. Slight chance for scattered thunderstorms tomorrow. Daytime highs approaching 72. Sunshine mixed with clouds at times. Partly cloudy skies tomorrow night. Slight chance for rain. Lows dip down to about 52. That's your forecast. I'm staff meteorologist Paul Frombly. Right now, 64.

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1: Weather. 54 tonight under mainly clear skies, southwest winds 8 to 15 miles per hour. 72 tomorrow, slight chance for scattered storms. Slight chance of rain tomorrow night, lows level off around 52. Ample sunshine and dry Friday, clouds on the increase by Saturday. Mid-70s Friday, mid-60s by Saturday. That's your forecast. I'm staff meteorologist Paul Trombley. Currently, it's 63 degrees.
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0: 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If you're looking for live music, look no further than the Ronald McDonald House Ride on June 13th. On Friday the 12th, they're having The Hype performing there at the VFW in New York Mills. 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
1: 54 tonight under mainly clear skies, southwest winds 8 to 15 miles per hour. 72 tomorrow, slight chance for scattered storms. Slight chance of rain tomorrow night, lows level off around 52. Ample sunshine and dry Friday, clouds on the increase by Saturday. Mid 70s, Friday, mid 60s by Saturday. That's your forecast. I'm staff meteorologist Paul Trombley. Currently, it's 63 degrees.
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4: 54 tonight under mainly clear skies, southwest winds 8 to 15 miles per hour. 72 tomorrow, slight chance for scattered storms. Slight chance of rain tomorrow night, lows level off around 52. Ample sunshine and dry Friday, clouds on the increase by Saturday. Mid-70s Friday, mid-60s by Saturday. That's your forecast. I'm staff meteorologist Paul Trombley. Right now, it's 62 degrees.
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3: 54 tonight under mainly clear skies. Southwest winds 8 to 15 miles per hour. 72 tomorrow. Slight chance for scattered storms. Slight chance of rain. Tomorrow night, lows level off around 52. Ample sunshine and dry. Friday, clouds on the increase by Saturday. Mid-70s. Friday, mid-60s by Saturday. That's your forecast. I'm staff meteorologist Paul Trombley. Right now, it's 62 degrees.
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0: From Betty Davis's eyes. 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To Kenny Loggins' feet. 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

0: Lakes 99.5 and Classic Hits. If you're looking for live music, look no further than the Ronald McDonald House Ride on June 13th. On Friday the 12th, they're having The Hype performing there at the VFW in New York Mills. And then the Johnny Holm Band Saturday, June 13th. 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
1: 54 tonight under mainly clear skies, southwest winds 8 to 15 miles per hour. 72 tomorrow, slight chance for scattered storms. Slight chance of rain tomorrow night, lows level off around 52. Ample sunshine and dry Friday, clouds on the increase by Saturday. Mid 70s, Friday, mid 60s by Saturday. That's your forecast. I'm staff meteorologist Paul Trombley. Right now, it's 62 degrees.
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1: Lows dip down to about 54 overnight under mainly clear skies. Winds out of the southwest around 5 miles per hour. Slight chance for scattered thunderstorms. Thursday, highs around 72. Sunshine mixed with clouds at times. Slight chance of rain. Thursday night, 52. Mid-70s. Friday, turning much cooler on Saturday with highs in the mid-60s. I'm meteorologist Paul Frombley. Right now, it's 61 degrees.
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0: 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There's only one Casey Kasem, and there's only one show that brings you all of the top 40 hits from the 1970s and 80s. 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
1: Lows dip down to about 54 overnight under mainly clear skies. Winds out of the southwest around 5 miles per hour. Slight chance for scattered thunderstorms. Thursday, highs around 72. Sunshine mixed with clouds at times. Slight chance of rain. Thursday night, 52. Mid-70s. Friday, turning much cooler. On Saturday, with highs in the mid-60s. I'm meteorologist Paul Frombly. Right now, it's 61 degrees.

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0: 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If you're looking for live music, look no further than the Ronald McDonald House Ride on June 13th. On Friday the 12th, they're having The Hype performing there at the VFW in New York Mills. And then the Johnny Holm Band Saturday, June 13th. 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
1: Lows dip down to about 54 overnight under mainly clear skies. Southwesterly winds around 5 miles per hour. Cloudy skies Thursday. Slight chance for scattered thunderstorms. High temperatures reach up to 72. Partly cloudy Thursday night. Slight chance of rain, 52. Daytime highs approaching 76. Friday, under clear skies, 66. Saturday. I'm staff meteorologist Paul Trombley. Right now, 61.

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1: Lows dip down to about 54 overnight under mainly clear skies. Southwesterly winds around 5 miles per hour. Cloudy skies Thursday. Slight chance for scattered thunderstorms. High temperatures reach up to 72. Partly cloudy Thursday night. Slight chance of rain, 52. Daytime highs approaching 76. Friday, under clear skies, 66 Saturday. I'm staff meteorologist Paul Frombly. Right now, 60.

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From Betty Davis's eyes. 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To Kenny Loggins' feet. 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
1: Lows dip down to about 53 overnight under partly cloudy skies, southwesterly winds around 5 miles per hour. Slight chance for scattered thunderstorms. Thursday, highs level off around 72, overcast. Slight chance of rain. Thursday night, 52. Clouds on the increase Friday into Saturday. Mid-70s, Friday, mid-60s by Saturday. I'm staff meteorologist Paul Trombley. Right now, 60.

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1: Lows dip down to about 53 overnight under partly cloudy skies, southwesterly winds around 5 miles per hour. Slight chance for scattered thunderstorms. Thursday, highs level off around 72, overcast. Slight chance of rain. Thursday night, 52. Clouds on the increase Friday into Saturday. Mid-70s, Friday, mid-60s by Saturday. I'm staff meteorologist Paul Trombley. Currently 61.
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2: Lows level off around 53 overnight under partly cloudy skies. Winds out of the southwest, 5 to 10 miles per hour. Chance of thunderstorms Thursday. Highs level off around 72 overcast skies. Slight chance of thunderstorms Thursday night, 53. Mid-70s Friday, turning much cooler on Saturday with highs in the mid-60s. That's your forecast. I'm staff meteorologist Paul Frombly. Currently 61.

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2: Lows level off around 53 overnight under partly cloudy skies. Winds out of the southwest, 5 to 10 miles per hour. Chance of thunderstorms Thursday. Highs level off around 72, overcast skies. Slight chance of thunderstorms Thursday night, 53. Mid-70s Friday, turning much cooler on Saturday with highs in the mid-60s. That's your forecast. I'm staff meteorologist Paul Frombly. Right now, it's 59 degrees.
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0: 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If you're looking for live music, look no further than the Ronald McDonald House Ride on June 13th. On Friday the 12th, they're having The Hype performing there at the VFW in New York Mills. And then the Johnny Holm Band Saturday, June 13th. 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
1: Lows dip down to about 53 overnight under partly cloudy skies. Winds out of the southwest, 5 to 10 miles per hour. Cloudy skies expected Thursday. Chance of thunderstorms. High temperatures reach up to 72. Partly cloudy skies Thursday night. Slight chance of thunderstorms. Lows dip down to about 53. The forecast is brought to you by Ag Country. I'm meteorologist Paul Trombley. Currently, it's 57 degrees.

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1: Lows dip down to about 53 overnight under partly cloudy skies. Winds out of the southwest, 5 to 10 miles per hour. Cloudy skies expected Thursday. Chance of thunderstorms. High temperatures reach up to 72. Partly cloudy skies Thursday night. Slight chance of thunderstorms. Lows dip down to about 53. The forecast is brought to you by Ag Country. I'm meteorologist Paul Trombley. Currently, it's 57 degrees.
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2: Weather can shift quickly and sometimes become dangerous. Listen for the latest weather forecast and the latest reports from the Weather Spotter Network. 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
3: Chance for storms today. Otherwise, cloudy skies expected. High temperatures reach up to 72. Winds out of the southwest, 10 to 15 miles per hour. Partly cloudy skies tonight. Slight chance of thunderstorms. Lows dip down to about 53. Mainly clear skies tomorrow. Highs level off around 76. The forecast is brought to you by Ag Country. I'm meteorologist Paul Frombley. Currently, it's 58 degrees.
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0: 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There's only one Casey Kasem, and there's only one show that brings you all of the top 40 hits from the 1970s and 80s. 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
6: Chance for storms today. Otherwise, cloudy skies expected. High temperatures reach up to 72. Winds out of the southwest, 10 to 15 miles per hour. Partly cloudy skies tonight. Slight chance of thunderstorms. Lows dip down to about 53. Mainly clear skies tomorrow. Highs level off around 76. The forecast is brought to you by Ag Country. I'm meteorologist Paul Trombley. Currently, it's 58 degrees.

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2: ABC News, I'm Sherry Preston. More strikes overnight from U.S. forces on Iranian targets, and Iran's foreign ministry now says the April 8th ceasefire is meaningless. Iran says it launched attacks on 18 more targets, but the U.S. says it's intercepted missiles aimed at American facilities in Bahrain, Kuwait, and Jordan. All of this after President Trump said Iran would have to pay the price for not striking a peace deal. ABC News, National Security and Defense Analyst Mick Mulroy says there's a growing danger Iran could put more mines into the Strait of Hormuz.
3: That is not only problematic because ships simply won't go through the strait if that's the case, but even if we get to an MOU, depending on how many they put out there, it could take months to clear before, even with a full ceasefire, for ships to be able to move freely through the strait itself.
2: Hundreds of thousands of customers without power this morning after strong storms battered the Midwest. The Knicks one win away from the NBA title after an amazing comeback last night. This is ABC News. In Los Angeles, the trial has begun for the man accused of igniting the deadly and destructive Palisades fire last January. In Chicago, police are looking for a person of interest seen fleeing the scene of a cross burning inside the iconic Grant Park. Father Michael Flager of St. Sabina's Church says the person needs to be identified and arrested.
4: It was so premeditated. You made this cross somewhere. You carried it, got it downtown. You put it in one of the most visible spots in Chicago. And then you set it afire.
2: As of now, it's being investigated as an arson. The FBI is also taking part in the search for a suspect. Mexico City is gearing up for the first World Cup match, Mexico versus South Africa. And just in time for the World Cup, Starbucks is launching its latest version of its Bearista bear-shaped cups. They come with a soccer-themed cap, but you can't buy them at stores. They're only available online for certain customers. I'm Sherry Preston, ABC News.
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12: Rise and shine as we work our way into this Thursday morning. We are June 11th of 2026. I drove in some rain on Monday, got sunshine on Tuesday, then drove in with some rain yesterday, and now we're back to some sunshine here on a Thursday morning. We got a few high clouds in the air, but everything is looking good. We did run into a couple of stray showers last night. I didn't see all that much that came down in Detroit Lakes, but probably maybe up to a tenth of an inch could have been possible. We'll check in with the Weather Spotter Network as the morning goes and see what happened. But most of the storms were what moved through early Wednesday morning. By the time we were talking at this time yesterday, we had seen the heaviest of the showers. But we did get a little bit of light rain for parts of the area last night. Here this morning, the sun is shining. Our coolest start so far, generally been between 68 and 72 in the morning hours. I'm down to 61 right now, dew point at 56, so very comfortable. We just had a jogger run by the front studios right there. A perfect morning to get out and take that run. Winds are relatively calm. Those winds did pick up quite a bit yesterday as I left in the mid-afternoon hours. I was blowing pretty good yesterday, so the winds were definitely more noticeable there than they are here this morning. Barometer at 29.60, but yeah, everything's in pretty good shape as we start this Thursday. It's not going to last. Unfortunately, we do have some scattered shower and thunderstorm activity, a possibility coming our way a little bit later on today. But the good news is, after we get by today, as of right now, I got sunny and 75 tomorrow, sunny and near 70 on Saturday, and then sunny and 69 to 70 coming up on Sunday. So a bit cooler weekend, but lots of sunshine, and at least the cold roller coaster with the rain may be coming to a conclusion here today. But right now, some sunshine and 61 as we bring you on into On Record this morning, a rundown of our funeral notices to get you going here this morning at 6:08, and all being brought to you by the Carvin and Funeral and Cremation Services, Wadena, Henning, and in New York Mills.
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12: On Record, Luke Nundahl, age 47 of Perham, passed away on Sunday, June 7th. There will be a visitation from 9 a.m. to 11 a.m., followed by a funeral mass at 11 a.m. on Friday the 12th at Sacred Heart Catholic Church in Dent. A private family interment will be held at St. Stanislaus Cemetery in Perham. The arrangements for Luke Nundahl of Perham being made through the Schoenberger Funeral and Cremation Service of Perham. Stephen Holmberg Sr., age 71 of Staples, passed away peacefully at home, surrounded by his family on May 12th. A celebration of life open house will be held on the afternoon of Friday the 12th at his home. The arrangements for Stephen Holmberg Sr. of Staples having been made and arranged through the Carvin and Funeral and Cremation Services of Wadena. And the Carvin and Funeral and Cremation Services, with their three locations, bringing us On Record to open up the 6 o'clock hour here this morning. A little bit later on, we got the Beach Boys. It'll take us to Indiana, I do believe. We got REO Speedwagon, Phil Collins coming up. The Eagles are coming up in this 6 o'clock hour as well. We're approaching a 610 sunshine and 61. A very busy day here on the Lakes 99.5. Michael Behan coming up next hour with a rundown of sports headlines. Then he'll be making his way down to St. Cloud for Perham's game at 10 o'clock, and New York Mills, I believe, is at 4 o'clock here this afternoon. More on that with sports coming up in a little over an hour from now, right now here on the Lakes 99.5 in the KLN Family Brand Studios. We got some sunshine in 61. Not too bad of a start, and we're going to start you off music-wise with Mr. Mister. Best mix of your classic favorites. This is KPRW, the Lakes 99.5. I'm David Kinderman. Good morning.

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2: ABC News, I'm Shiri Preston. More attacks in the Middle East, and now Iran's foreign ministry says the April 8th ceasefire is meaningless. ABC's Karen Hua in Washington.
3: A new barrage of U.S. missiles striking multiple targets in Iran, including surveillance, communications, and air defense sites. In this new warning from President Trump, telling Fox News, if the Iranians don't sign a peace deal, then the U.S. will bomb the expletive out of them tomorrow. Trump now acknowledging the fragile two-month ceasefire with Iran is, quote, the most violated ceasefire in the history of the world.
2: The British Defense Secretary has just announced he is stepping down, saying government spending plans are falling short of what is needed. Police in Northern Ireland using water cannons on protesters in Belfast in a second night of anti-immigration protests. Storms blasting parts of the Midwest have left hundreds of thousands without power this morning across several states. This is ABC News. In Washington, Republicans have extended their winning streak, not on the Hill, on the field. Here's ABC's Dave Packer.
4: While most of the country was watching the nail-biter NBA Championship Game 4, Republican lawmakers were celebrating their own win at the Congressional Baseball Game for Charity Wednesday night at Washington's Nationals Park. The Republicans beating the Democrats 11-2. That makes six straight years that the Republicans have won the matchup. The game sold 32,000 tickets and raised a record $3.2 million for local charities. Dave Packer, ABC News.
2: In Washington State, city of Renton, police officers have a new tool aimed at improving communication during encounters with those who don't speak English.
5: Language set to Spanish.
6: Hello, I'm Officer Vanderhoek with the Renton Police. How can I help you?
2: Everybody can now translate into 56 different languages. Shiri Preston, ABC News.
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16: We are sitting at just about 7:08 here for us on a Thursday morning, June 11th of 2026, giving us basically 10 days left to go. June 21st is not only Father's Day, but the actual beginning of summer on the calendar. There be a June 21st through September 21st coming up before we get to a fall. So I know for our region, we go Memorial Day through Labor Day, so we're already well into it, but officially on the calendar, that comes up a little bit later this month. So looking forward to that. We do have some sunshine not doing too bad here for us this morning. Kind of had the crispest and nicest overnight in a while. At least a couple of nights have gone up a couple of degrees. We got sunshine and now 63. Dew point at 57, so nothing too strong out there here for us. Now, we do have a chance for some scattered shower and thunderstorm activity to return. Not expecting maybe a severe weather, but we'll have to kind of wait and see. There are showers off to our direct south. That's probably heading more towards St. Cloud to Brainerd, maybe over towards Wadena. And then we do have some showers that are extending a little farther back as you get into a South Dakota. And that's an area where we could be looking at some showers a little bit later on for today. Can't quite see the cloud cover here, but it looks like we got a few more clouds than we did as I drove in this morning. So still some sunshine to be had. And I am at 63. Let's take a look at some news headlines for us at 7:09. A teenage girl was hospitalized following a semi-crash in Elizabeth on Tuesday afternoon. State troopers say that around 2:45, the semi was heading north on Highway 59, while a Jeep was headed west on County Road 10 when the two vehicles collided at the intersection. The 15-year-old driver of the Jeep was transported to Lake Region Hospital in Fergus Falls for treatment of her injuries, the severity of which has not been disclosed. The semi-driver from Barnesville was not hurt. The incident remains under investigation. The State Patrol, assisted by the Ottertail County Sheriff's Office and Ringdahl Ambulance. Challenger Jacob MacArthur defeated incumbent Michael Mike LaRoque in the race for White Earth Reservation Secretary Treasurer. This according to unofficial results from the White Earth Reservation general election held this past Tuesday. MacArthur received 1,065 votes, while LaRoque, the incumbent, received 664 in a contest for a four-year position. Voters also selected representatives for District 1 and 2, with both positions carrying four-year terms. In District 1 representative race, incumbent Harry G. Fox narrowly held off challenger Andy Jack Augenish. Fox received 198 votes compared to 185 for Augenish, a margin of just 13 votes. In District 2, Ulrich Son Akobi won the seat with 470 votes, defeating Sherry K. Schnitzinger with 235 votes. The White Earth Reservation Tribal Council said the results are unofficial, pending certification. Official election results were expected to be certified to come late yesterday and have not heard word yet this morning. The election determined three positions on the White Earth Reservation Tribal Council, all serving their four-year terms. And that's really what we have for this hour, with a check of some news headlines here for us on the lakes, 99.5. Good morning. Sun is shining through. So now increasing cloud cover. Again, we'll get some clouds coming in, some scattered showers, probably more towards this afternoon into the evening. We'll kind of keep an eye on that. We also need to keep an eye, actually, and I didn't even think about that till right now, is the St. Cloud area. Because we are going to be checking in a little bit later on this morning with Mike Peterson. He's going to be coming to us from Dick Putts Field, one of the two complexes there in St. Cloud. Class A will be at Joe Faber Field, which is just across the big parking lot there that they have. I'm sure most of us have been into that facility. We do have some rain showers that are heading towards St. Cloud, so we're going to have to kind of be aware of the weather. I think Perham has a better shot at getting their game in, at least without any rain, or at least some light rain, compared to what we could have for New York Mills. The Eagles will be over at Joe Faber Field. That begins at 4 o'clock, and Mike will have the coverage for you as well here on the Lakes 99.5. So kind of a split doubleheader between AA and A, Perham and New York Mills coming up here for today. Again, two teams that win today and tomorrow will go for a state championship Monday at Target Field. And if you lose both your matchups today and tomorrow, you're out. And if you win one, lose one, or lose one, win one, then you'll play for the third place or fifth place in the consolation game. So a lot on the line. Perham has a 2 seed. They'll get Windham at 10. Was it Medelia, New York Mills at 4? Split doubleheader for us here on the Lakes at 99.5. Mike's going to get you more details on that right now as we got a rundown of sports headlines. We got some sunshine, some clouds, some rain coming in this afternoon. I'm at 63 here at the Lakes 99.5 in the KLN Family Brand Studios in downtown Perham.
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17: State Baseball Championships first round action begin today right here live in the Lakes 99.5 at 10 o'clock this morning. Number 2 Perham Yellow Jackets will take on number 7 Windham, and that will be at Dick Putts Field in St. Cloud. Aiken will take on Glencoe Silver Lake, Minnehaha Academy against St. Cloud Cathedral, and Winona Cotter will take on Cannon Falls. Class A right here live in the Lakes 99.5 this afternoon at 4 o'clock. Number 1 Medelia will take on number 8 New York Mills. Janesville Waldorf Pemberton will take on Red Lake County, Brandon Evansville against Southridge, and Ogilvie against Murray County Central in Class A. Class 3A baseball today, there'll be Grand Rapids against Matamidi, Northfield against Mankato West, Ricori against Totino Grace, and St. Thomas Academy against Delano. And Class 4A baseball, Andover against Champlain Park, Creighton-Durham Hall against Edina, Prior Lake against Farmington, and Monticello against Rosemont in the state baseball first round action. State boys golf is over. Individually in AA, Reed Ockery of Perham was 12th overall, made All-State, shot a 76 and a 72 for a 148. Henry Johnson of Southwest Christian won it with a 138. AA team, the Blake School wins it with a 585. Detroit Lakes fourth with a 603. In Class A individuals, Alex Rohde of Heritage Christian Academy wins it with a 143. Ben Ryerson of Frazee shot a 152 and was All-State. Also, Class A team, Heritage Christian Academy, your champion with a 603. Manoman Wobbin third with a 632 and Frazee seventh with a 654. Class 3A individual, William Royland wins it with a 139. And Class 3A team, Brainerd wins it with a 574. State girls golf, Class 2 Class 2A individual, Sophie Christensen of Detroit Lakes, your winner with a 147. 28th place, Brooklyn Glorvigan of Perham, she shot a 77 and a 90 for a 167. AA team, Detroit Lakes wins it again on the girls' side with a 625. Minnewaska was fifth with a 660. Class A individual, Allie Bormas of Heritage Christian Academy wins it with a 152. Class A team, Dawson Boyd first with a 678. Greenbush third, fifth place West Center area, sixth to Walker. Class 3A individual, Ruby Redding of Minnetonka wins it with a 141. Class 3A team, Minnetonka wins it with a 588. Alexandria was fifth place at the state golf championships. New York Knicks completed the largest comeback in NBA history to beat the San Antonio Spurs 107-106 for a 3-1 series lead. The Knicks were down by 29 points. Perham Pirates amateur baseball team, they are ranked number 8 right now in the state, and that is in Class C. The Vikings three-day minicamp comes to a close today at the TCO Performance Center in Eagan. Also, Byron Buxton and Rice Lewis each hit home runs as the Twins beat the Tigers by a score of 6-3. The game was delayed by 67 minutes. The series finale is at 12:10 today at Comerica Park. Zebby Matthews on the mound for the Twins. Golden Gopher football team, they have their summer workouts and summer school got underway this week for the University of football team. Golden Gophers are looking to improve on last year's 8-5 mark. And the NHL Stanley Cup playoffs continue tonight in Raleigh. That series is now tied at 2-2. Again, baseball, Perham against Windham at 10 o'clock this morning. And then New York Mills at 4 o'clock against Medelia this afternoon. That's all for your sports on the Lakes 99.5.

0: Born in the USA, the single, and it was also the title cut off of an album. It was the follow-up overall for Nebraska, which is another big album for Bruce. He put out 7 songs off of Born in the USA. It started with Dancing in the Dark. Then we went to Cover Me. It was Born in the USA. It was the 3rd release. I'm on Fire. Glory Days, a huge hit, was the 5th one. I'm Going Down, 6th. And My Hometown was the 7th song to be released off of that album. But there you go. Born in the USA. Real Country 102.3 is not what I'm on. I'm on the Lakes 99.5. Just as I was looking up to reread my sheet, I ended up going a little too fast. We're in the KLN Family Brand Studios, downtown Pahrump, getting you through the morning hours, getting you through a pretty nice start to the day. We had very comfortable overnight hours, and we were at 61. I'm up to 63. We have some sunshine now. Showers will be coming back into the area. Hopefully not nearly as strong. We won't have those thunderstorms. If we can keep them light rain, then those games down in St. Cloud for A and AA boys baseball shouldn't have too big of an issue going today, but at least it may be a possibility a little bit later on. So 10 o'clock for Pahrump, 4 o'clock for New York Mills right here on the Lakes at 99.5. Reminder coming up today for lunch, 11:30 a.m. to 1 p.m., and then a dinner opportunity as well, 5 p.m. to 6:30. Sacred Heart Catholic Church in Dent. It is the Sacred Heart Christian Mothers Salad Luncheon. So lunch and dinner options, $10 for adults, $5 for veterans and kids 6 to 12, and then kids 5 and under are in free. Handicap accessible with an elevator there as well. So Sacred Heart Catholic Church in Dent, first one at 11:30 here for us this morning. The Lakes, 99.5, some sunshine, some clouds and 63.
1: 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Our neighbors just posted a video on social media saying they hate us.
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0: Mr. Tom Cochran, the singer, songwriter of that one, Life's a Highway. Life is a highway. There you go. There's many other songs that have that exact same title. So it takes you a while to find Tom Cochran from his Mad, Mad World album. That one takes us back to just about the fall of 1991. Some clouds, some sun out there. We got some showers off to our south. That's kind of where the showers will be coming in from the south-southwest. I think the biggest band, and it's very light right now, there's no thunderstorms, everything's green, is going to be St. Cloud into the Twin Cities. Now, for St. Cloud is big for us today because both Perham and New York Mills are playing in St. Cloud for the state baseball championships in the quarterfinals today. So keep an eye on the weather. Again, by the time we get to the Perham game, maybe a couple of showers. Now, what's on the radar could be light enough that it's not hitting the ground. So let's keep our fingers crossed for at least the first matchup here today. Maybe by the afternoon, everything is moved on out by 4 o'clock in New York Mills' game. So we'll keep an eye on that as we go here today. But here in the Perham Lakes area, a mixture of sun and clouds. We're at 63 degrees here for us this morning. A huge weekend in New York Mills coming up. Friday and Saturday, it's the 25th annual Ronald McDonald House Ride coming up with a big ride on Saturday. All motorcycles are welcome right at the VFW there on Highway 10. You know it. It's been 24 years. Now we're going into 25. Again, there's a big 70 acres of camping, so plenty of places to settle down. You got raffle auction food. Merchandise will be available, and that is going on. The Hype will be playing Friday night for kind of the kickoff entertainment, and then the legendary Johnny Home Band for the Upper Midwest. Boy, they are one of the best. So Johnny Home Band coming on in for Saturday night's a big event. And right now, both days look pretty good. They've improved a little bit. It's going to be cool. It's not going to be, you know, a furnace out there, maybe a little bit on the cooler side. So hopefully you got a couple of blankets there, especially if you're going to be out camping. So registration 9 to 11 on Saturday. The ride will leave at 12 noon. Then you return to the VFW and have the full day's activities. So rmhride.com will get you all the details on the Ronald McDonald House's 25th anniversary ride coming up on Saturday.
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0: purple one. It is Prince. And I Would Die For You. Before that, Gary Wright. Mixture of sun and clouds, the showers. I'm going to say some good news in this regard. Just again, what I'm looking on the radar screen is it is heading maybe more towards St. Paul, the big area of precipitation, than St. Cloud. And the area of precipitation, again, looks pretty light at this point. Again, as long as there's no lightning, they'll get they'll try to get the game in. Last year, I actually did follow Free Z to the estate. We were at the consolation route. We didn't even get to finish our game because it just rained, not light, but it rained kind of medium for about an hour, and then it just got too slushy out there. We just could not get through that rain a year ago. So we'll keep our fingers crossed. We get both games in a little bit later today. Again, Perm at 10, and at 4 o'clock this afternoon, New York Mills. All coming up here on the Lakes, 99.5. Mentioned a big weekend with the Ronald McDonald's House Ride in New York Mills, and we also have the Think-Off coming up for this weekend. The kickoff party is set for Friday night. I believe it gets going at 5 o'clock. Then the Think-Off will be a Saturday at the New York Mills School Auditorium. That gets underway at 7 o'clock. And if you missed our talk with Betsy yesterday, the one contestant from Nigeria had to bow on out. They tried to get her a visa and it just did not work in time. So she is going to miss on out. And the first alternate turned out to be Julie from Minneapolis. So Julie from Minneapolis, Thaddeus, they're from Frazee, will be in there. And then we have two others that will be there, one from Illinois and one from Colorado. So that is coming up 7 o'clock on a Saturday night. Check out the New York Mills Regional Cultural Center website for all the details and all the big events Friday and Saturday as part of the Think-Off here in 2026.
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1: ABC News, I'm Sherry Preston. A second day of new attacks between the U.S. and Iran. American forces launching attacks on Iranian targets after President Trump declared they waited too long to strike a peace deal. ABC's Martha Raddatz in Jerusalem.
2: Iran has fired back, again launching its own missiles at U.S. bases in Kuwait and Bahrain. All the missiles intercepted, but debris damaging homes, vehicles, and causing minor injuries to a child in Bahrain.
1: Europe's central bank has just raised interest rates by a quarter point, trying to fight back inflation driven by the war with Iran. The NYPD now says more than 50 people were arrested after the Knicks pulled off the biggest comeback in NBA Finals history, coming back from 29 points down to beat the Spurs in Game 5 of the Finals. The World Cup starts this afternoon. Mexico City will be hosting the first game, Mexico versus South Africa. The first game in the U.S. will be tomorrow in California, Team USA versus Paraguay. This is ABC News. An urgent warning from the CEO and co-founder of AI giant Anthropic, Dario Amodei, tells ABC's Lindsay Davis he is concerned about the future of everyone if government regulation isn't instituted. And he believes the United States must be the country setting the example.
3: If we are the ones who are leading in AI, which I think we should continue to do, then it is easier to get our adversaries to agree to at least some minimal amount of restraint. I don't think we're going to get a lot. I don't trust China at all.
1: The onus for protecting others, he says, falls on everyone. Using AI may get less expensive. The Wall Street Journal says OpenAI is considering cutting its prices in an effort to pull customers away from rival Anthropic. Both companies are preparing to go public. SpaceX makes its Wall Street debut tomorrow. Investors expected to gobble up 555 million shares at $135 apiece. Founder Elon Musk poised to possibly become the country's first trillionaire. Sherry Preston, ABC News.
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7: 8:05 here, a few seconds before, as we get you into our 8 o'clock hour. We got plenty of your classic favorites getting ready for boys baseball at the latter part of the 9 o'clock hour. Not exactly sure when we'll get going, but as soon as Mike's ready to go. Perham baseball starting at 10 o'clock, first of the games going on. Actually, I think it's AA, AAA, and 4A all have games starting at 10. A matchup is actually at 10:30 here this morning in their first matchup. Again, both Joe Faber Field and Dick Putz Field in St. Cloud area there, just off of 15. That's an easy drive down right to the location there, but it's just a big parking lot and then the two fields on each end. So Mike will be in both. He'll be in the AA Dick Putz Field to begin and then move over to A at 4 o'clock this afternoon for New York Mills. Good luck out to the Eagles and the Yellow Jackets coming up a little bit later on here today. In the meantime, we got On Record coming up. Mike with a rundown of the sports headlines. Full weather details here for us. And right now we're going to run down some news. A look at our news headlines opening up the 8 o'clock hour, being brought to you by United Community Bank and also by Perham Health.
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7: Authorities in West Central Minnesota say a man died after being pinned under a tree in Brandon. The Douglas County Sheriff's Office says the 78-year-old was located underneath the tree late Wednesday morning. Paramedics tried to save the man, but he passed away at the scene. Deputies say it appears to be an accident. There were many trees downed in the Alexandria and surrounding area due to strong winds from the early morning thunderstorms. And outdoor recreation enthusiasts have two new trails to explore at Detroit Mountain Recreation Area. According to a Tony Schmidt, rentals manager and trails boss, the recreation area has officially opened Lois Lane and Papa Dick, two trails designed to expand opportunities for riders and outdoor users with varying skill levels. Lois Lane is a 0.6-mile trail designed with adaptive access in mind. The trail is open to mountain bikes, children's bikes, balance bikes, pedal assist e-bikes, jogging strollers, and hikers, creating an accessible outdoor recreation opportunity for beginners, families, and the uses of varying abilities. Now, Papa Dick is a one-way mountain bike trail featuring the bermuda turns that helps riders build and develop their skills. The trails were made possible through grant funding and support from the community partners and sponsors. Schmidt says the trails are free and open to the public dawn to dusk, weather permitting. Bike rentals available daily from 10 to 4, and visitors can also enjoy the site's free natural play area. In addition to the new trails, Detroit Mountain offers miles of mountain biking, hiking, running trails throughout the summer. A waiver must be completed annually before using the trail system, so check with Detroit Mountain on that. That is also Detroit Mountain, the location for Music on the Mountain. We got big headliners Gabby Barrett and Parmalee coming in with Austin Snell. That'll be later this month on the 27th. So DetroitMountain.com will get you all the details, but a couple of new trails opening on up. All right, that's some news headlines being brought to you by United Community Bank and also by Purim Health. That's 8:09. We got some sunshine. There's kind of a pretty big cloud that's kind of come over the radio station, but I looked out the window. You can see some blue sky out there. So we'll just say partly sunny skies at this point. There are some showers off to our south. Most of it is moving St. Cloud to the Twin Cities, but we'll see. We got an area that's the area in southern Minnesota. There is an area in north central North Dakota that is sweeping down. But as I'm watching this, a lot of that is dissipating as it even gets towards Bismarck and Devil's Lake area, let alone getting close to our listing area. So be aware, a few showers later on today. Full weather details coming up within the next 10-12 minutes here on the Lakes 99.5. 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
7: On Record, Luke Nundahl, age 47 of Purim, passed away on Sunday, June 7th. Visitation from 9 to 11 a.m., followed by a funeral mass at 11 a.m. on Friday the 12th at Sacred Heart Catholic Church in Dent. The arrangements for Luke Nundahl of Purim being made through the Schoenberger Funeral and Cremation Service of Purim. Stephen Holmberg Sr., age 71 of Staples, passed away peacefully at his home, surrounded by his family on May 12th. A Celebration of Life open house will be held Friday afternoon, June 12th, at his home. The arrangements for Stephen Holmberg, Senior of Staples, made through and provided by the Carvenan Funeral and Cremation Service of Wadena. That is what we have for On Record here this Thursday morning, brought to you by the Schoenberger Funeral and Cremation Service of Pahrump. Mixture of sun and clouds right now. Let me double check. I should hit the refresh button here. It's been a little bit of time. Yep, I'm up to 64. So 64 degrees, some sunshine. Not too bad of a start here for us this morning. Check in with Mike. He's got all the baseball action coming up for today going on. We've got four big classes. You get the first two rounds today and tomorrow. Championship matchups will not take place. So the teams that win today and tomorrow have two wins, no losses. They'll play Monday at Target Field coming up for those state championships. So good luck out to Pahrump and New York Mills in AA and A respectively.
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11: State baseball championships first round action begin today right here live in the Lakes 99.5 at 10 o'clock this morning. Number 2 Pahrump Yellow Jackets will take on number 7 Windham, and that will be at Dick Putz Field in St. Cloud. Aiken will take on Glencoe Silver Lake, Minnea Academy against St. Cloud Cathedral, and Winona Cotter will take on Cannon Falls. Class A right here live in the Lakes 99.5 this afternoon at 4 o'clock. Number 1 Medelia will take on number 8 New York Mills. Janesville Waldorf Pemberton will take on Red Lake County. Brandon Evansville against Southridge, and Ogilvie against Murray County Central in Class E. Class 3A baseball today. There'll be Grand Rapids against Matamidi, Northfield against Mankato West, Ricori against Totino Grace, and St. Thomas Academy against Delano. And Class 4A baseball, Andover against Champlain Park, Creighton-Durham Hall against Edina, Prior Lake against Farmington, and Monticello against Rosemont in the state baseball first round action. State boys golf is over. Individually in AA, Reed Ockery of Pahrump was 12th overall, made All-State, shot a 76 and a 72 for a 148. Henry Johnson of Southwest Christian won it with a 138. Double A team, the Blake School wins it with a 585. Detroit Lakes fourth with a 603. In Class A individuals, Alex Rohde of Heritage Christian Academy wins it with a 143. Ben Ryerson of Frazee shot a 152 and was All-State. Also a Class A team, Heritage Christian Academy, your champion with a 603. Manoman Wobbin third with a 632 and Frazee seventh with a 654. Class 3A individual, William Royland wins it with a 139. And Class 3A team, Brainerd wins it with a 574. State girls golf, Class 2 2A individual, Sophie Christensen of Detroit Lakes, your winner with a 147. 28th place, Brooklyn Glorvigan of Pahrump, she shot a 77 and a 90 for a 167. Double A team, Detroit Lakes wins it again on the girls side with a 625. Minnewaska was fifth with a 665. Class 8 individual, Allie Bormas of Heritage Christian Academy wins it with a 152. Class A team, Dawson Boyd first with a 678. Greenbush third, fifth place West Central Area, sixth to Walker. Class 3A individual, Ruby Redding of Minnetonka wins it with a 141. Class 3A team, Minnetonka wins it with a 588. Alexandra was fifth place at the state golf championships. New York Knicks completed the largest comeback in NBA history to beat the San Antonio Spurs 107-106 for a 3-1 series lead. The Knicks were down by 29 points. Pahrump Pirates amateur baseball team, they are ranked number 8 right now in the state, and that is in Class C. The Vikings 3-day minicamp comes to a close today at the TCO Performance Center in Eagan. Also, Byron Buxton and Royce Lewis each hit home runs as the Twins beat the Tigers by a score of 6-3. The game was delayed by 67 minutes. The series finale is at 12:10 today at Comerica Park. Zebby Matthews on the mound for the Twins. Golden Gopher football team, they have their summer workouts and summer school got underway this week for the University of football team. Golden Gophers are looking to improve on last year's 8-5 mark. And the NHL Stanley Cup playoffs continue tonight in Raleigh. That series is now tied at 2 apiece. Again, baseball, Pahrump against Windham at 10 o'clock this morning. And then New York Mills at 4 o'clock against Medelia this afternoon. That's all for your sports on the Lakes 99.5.

0: we go. It's the late, great Robert Palmer. He had a couple of monster hits there in the 1990s and a little Simply Irresistible. All right, let's get ready for some weather details. Before we get into the full forecast here for us, let's go ahead and see what we have for the Weather Spotter Network. And they are checking in on this Thursday and being brought to you by Otter Tail Power Company and also by Lakes Country Roofing. As we take a look at Fergus Falls at 6 a.m. this morning, a very crisp and cool 57 degrees. It was 81 for a high yesterday, 57, the current temperature being the 24-hour low. Air quality good, allergy forecast very low, tree pollen high though, grass pollen moderate, and ragweed pollen none. So that's all from Fergus Falls this morning. As we jump on into John over in Pelican Rapids at 6:30, he also had 57 degrees, and 85 was the high in Pelican yesterday. Michelle at 10 Mile Lake at 6:30 this morning had 59 for the temp, 81 was yesterday's high. The Almanac says that 1 year ago, 77 and 52 were the high and low for this date. And Minneapolis-St. Paul record temps, it was 96 on this date in 1956 and 40 as the low, but way back in the year of 1903. So that's the Weather Spotter Network being brought to you by Otter Tail Power Company and also by Lakes Country Roofing. Sunshine, some clouds. I'm at 64 degrees. We're getting into full weather details at this time. See what the forecast calls. It's really going to be a nice forecast for Friday through the weekend. And, of course, we're really worried about the forecast next week. And Dave will have all that leading into Turtle Fest coming up starting on Monday with Turtle Fest beginning on Wednesday. But let's get a rundown of the weather details here heading on into a big June weekend being brought to you by My Kind of Bank.
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0: Let's get into the full forecast here for us, which does include some rain a little later on today.
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0: On and off, shower activity is expected as we go through the afternoon. Generally cloudy. We'll see how much sunshine we can get. Temperatures cool down to only 72 today here in Pearl. I do have a southwest wind at 5 to 15. Maybe some gusts higher than that if some of the storms get a little bit bigger than just some light rain. Tonight, any shower and thunderstorm activity wraps up by about time it sun starts to set, a little after 9. We're going to say clearing skies into the overnight after midnight, a low down to 53, so even cooler for us tomorrow. Friday through the weekend, everything really looks good. Then it's going to be a little bit closer to average, not above average, that we have been receiving. Tomorrow looks good. Plenty of sunshine. We'll see how deep into the 70s we can make it. Although winds will be gusting up to 30 to 35 miles an hour. So hold on to your hat tomorrow. Partly cloudy Friday night, low down to 50, so we still get cooler on the overnight lows. And then Saturday and Sunday, yeah, we're going to struggle to 70. Sunday seems maybe about 2 or 3 degrees warmer than Saturday. Let's say mid-60s on Saturday, closer to 70 on Sunday, but at least plenty of sunshine. Northwest winds at, 5 to 15, gusting to 25 Saturday for the ride and everything going on, the think-off in New York Mills. And then Sunday, it's still breezy, gusting up to 35 miles an hour out of the northwest. So definitely a little chillier feel, and it will be below average for the upcoming weekend. But still, not too bad. I think comfortability factor is going to be awfully high for us coming on up. So we'll get those current conditions being brought to you by My Kind Bank. I'm up to 65. So there we go. Hit the refresh button there and get an extra degree. 59 on the dew points. We're very comfortable. Humidity at 81. Southwest winds are 3 to 5 miles an hour. So we're not seeing the winds as of yet. Barometer's at 29.63. But 65, hoping to get to about, what did I say here for today? I forgot already what I was just talking about. 72. So it's not, you know, a huge warm up here for today, but maybe another 5 to 7 degrees. And if we could hold on to the sunshine, maybe get a little bit more than that. Now on the radar screen, we are continuing to look at some very light to moderate rain. One area is coming from the northwest out of North Dakota. The other area is sweeping up from Nebraska. And a part of that, or part of both of those systems, could come to our listening area. It's just whether they stay organized enough. Right now, again, we're worried about St. Cloud for our two games here for today. That probably has a better chance for some light to moderate rain than we get here in the Pahrump Lakes area, but we'll just kind of have to wait and see. So keep up to date on the weather. And of course, we'll have Pahrump at 10 and New York Mills at 4:30. From St. Cloud, again, just take 10 down to 15 before you continue on Highway 10, take 15 down, and I forget what's a Veterans Memorial or Veterans Drive or something like that, and then you head west about a mile, and you run right in to Joe Faber and Dick Putz Field. So if you're heading on down for those games a little bit later on today, maybe have a light jacket with you or at least an umbrella or something in case we do get some rain. Full weather details having been brought to you by My Kind of Bank. Right now, the sun is trying to shine as best as possible. We got some cloud cover, 65, the current temp. From the KLN Family Brand Studios here in downtown Pahrump, David Kinderman in for Dave Howie. Mike again coming up about 9, we'll just say anytime after 9:30. Mike will probably be ready to get going with his game here, pregame leading into the Pahrump Yellow Jackets, the 2 seed, getting a 7 seed in Wyndham coming up here for today. And then New York Mills gets Medelia, the reverse. I believe Medelia is the 2 seed and Mills is the 7 seed. So a little tougher struggle there for the Eagles, but on paper, it seems like, the 2 will beat a 7, but as we saw last week with softball, we had a number 5 seed win the state championship. So any and everything can happen. You got to play and pitch and hit well on these days. Otherwise, you could find yourself losing 2 games and being knocked down out. All right, no official talk of the town here this morning. We did talk with Betsy yesterday from the Cultural Center, getting ready for the think-off and the change for tomorrow. Again, Julie from Minneapolis taking over from a lady from Nigeria. Just could not get the visa issues taken care of in time. So Julie will step on in. Everything else will stay the same, the topic and everything. So that's coming up this weekend. Otherwise, I got some music from Queen coming up here for us on a Thursday morning on the Lakes, 99.5.
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0: 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Hey, good morning. Thanks for listening into the Lakes 99.5. Brian joins me here from J&K Marine and Otter Tail. Good morning.
7: Good morning, David. How are you doing?
0: Good, thank you. 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
0: All right. Appreciate the invite. You have a great season. We'll talk next week.
7: Sounds good. Thank you, David.

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0: 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If you're looking for live music, look no further than the Ronald McDonald House Ride on June 13th. On Friday the 12th, they're having The Hype performing there at the VFW in New York Mills. And then the Johnny Holm Band Saturday, June 13th. 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

cloudy today with a chance for storms. High of 72. Winds out of the west, 10 to 15 miles per hour. Slight chance of thunderstorms tonight. Lows dip down to about 53. Partly cloudy skies. Mainly clear skies tomorrow, 76. Dry with temps a bit below average Saturday and Sunday, and highs from the mid-60s to the upper 60s. I'm staff meteorologist Paul Trombley. Right now, it's 63 degrees.

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6: Cloudy today with a chance for storms. High of 72. Winds out of the west, 10 to 15 miles per hour. Slight chance of thunderstorms. Tonight, lows dip down to about 53. Partly cloudy skies. Mainly clear skies tomorrow, 76. Dry with temps a bit below average Saturday and Sunday, and highs from the mid-60s to the upper 60s. I'm staff meteorologist Paul Trombley. Right now, it's 63 degrees.
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2: 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We're at the State Class 2A Baseball Tournament at Dick Putz Field in St. Cloud, right next to Joe Faber Field. And we're getting introduced to the Wyndham Eagles. The Wyndham Eagles being introduced right now. They are blue and yellow, kind of like the same colors as Wadena, pretty much identical. Let's give you a quick update here. Your update here brought to you by Central Market of Purim, the fresh place. Wyndham comes in here with a 21-6 record. They are on the QRF.

0: They're ranked number 13 in the state in Class 2A baseball. So they had six losses overall. They lost to Jackson County Central first game of the year. Then they didn't lose till April 16th to Medelia. Then they lost to Medelia, by the way, number one ranked team in Class 8. New York Mills are going to take them on this afternoon. They lost to Fairmont two in a row, 14-8, 5-4 during the regular season. And then they lost to Lake Crystal Welcome Memorial Playoffs. They beat Jackson County Central 5-3, Laverne 3-2. They beat Montevideo 16-5. Then they beat Fairmont three games in a row. Well, the two games, they beat them 10-6, and they lost 12-6. And then they beat Fairmont 10-2 to get to the state tournament here. That's the Windham Eagles. We'll now take a break for our national anthem. Or actually, no, we're not. Let's take a break anyhow. We'll come back with the Perham particulars. Let's take a 2-minute break on the Lakes 99.5.
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0: Okay, back in our Perm Pete's Ranch and Fun Zone pregame show in the Lakes 99.5, starting lineup for the Yellow Jackets. Yellow Jackets will be the home team on the scoreboard. They will go with Liam Schumacher at shortstop, Gavin Griffin center field, Braden Anderson third base, Brody Bloom second place, Cade Razor first, Ty Rooney catching. Drew Ellingson will be the pitcher, Carson Zeisse at left field, and Tate Zacharias right field, and Tegan Schmelz will be the DH. Well, the Windham Eagles, they'll start at bat. They're the visiting team. Hayden Teets will be the pitcher. Jackson Joyce shortstop. Soren Nielsen will be second base. Stevie Meyer will be catching. Easton Poitier first base. Third base to Matthew Vole. DH is Joe Wallinga. DHing for right fielder Nick Wallinga. Ben Ludwig at center field and Matt Redman at left field. And here we go. First pitch of the game coming up for the Perm Yellow Jackets in the state Class 2A tournament. Perm is the number 2 ranked team in the state on the QRF and the coaches ranking. And here we go. First pitch from Ellingson outside. By the way, the batter is Hayden Teets, the pitcher, and he's a right-handed batter. Crowding the plate pretty hard right now. That one outside got away from catcher Rooney, but it's a little bit high. And so we're at a 2-0 count right now. Ellingson's had a very good year. He's definitely the ace of this pitching staff, but there's quite a few behind him that can pitch pretty well too. This one hit sharply over the third base head. Schumacher makes the play to shoot from shortstop to first, but it's a little bit late, and Teets will get on. Should be with a hit. Yep, it's a hit. So first base is Teets with a single. Jackson Joyce, a shortstop. By the way, Windham coming out of, you know, they got seated, quite honestly, I think they got seated kind of raw deal. They got seated number 7 with 6 losses. 2 of them to Fairmont, who are section finalists in their section. And then 1 to Medillia, who's ranked number 1 in the state. And that's 3 of their 6 losses. And that is a very good, traditionally very good baseball section. First pitch is inside for a ball, way inside. Batter had to step out of the box. Second one swung on and missed, so we're at 1-1. Jackson Joyce again, the shortstop. At first base is Teets, the pitcher. This time Joyce now crowding up on the plate, moved up a little bit. Runner is going. Throw to first base, gets past the first baseman, and that runner will go all the way to third base. So I think we're going to get a stolen base and an error. We'll see. Yep, error is on the pitcher. So stolen base and E1 as he's all the way to third. Yeah, probably a ball Ellingson would like back. That one swung on foul ball over the catcher Rooney's head by Joyce. And it's 1-2 on the count on Joyce, second batter in the lineup here for the Windham Eagles. And again, they play right up tight to the box on the plate. That one across the plate, but a little bit high as we go to 2-2. It was there, but just a little bit high. Beautiful day here, overcast, so you don't have any sun issues. Wind blowing from right to left at about 10 miles per hour. This one hit sharply past Schumacher, a dove for it into left field, and that'll score the first runner. Hayden Teets will score, and Windham up 1-0. And that was definitely scored as a hit. for Joyce, who's now on first base. There are no outs. Just a well-hit ball. He hit it just to the right of Schumacher, who dove for it. He missed it by about a half a foot. It was really close, but it was a tough play. And the runner is going, and Ellingson throws to first base, and the runner is safe on a stolen base. So two stolen bases for Wyndham already, and they're up 1-0. And a runner at second. Here's the pitch, bunted down the third base line. Charging up at it. Nope, not going to fire, and it'll get on. Anderson made a good run on it, but could not pull the trigger, particularly with Joyce, the runner, behind him at third base. He better not do that. So another single. So three hits in a row now for Wyndham. Like I said, this is a very good baseball section. We're going to have a meeting on the mound. Let's take a break. Let's take a one-minute break on the Lakes 99.5.
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0: Stevie Meyer at the plate. Hits a chopper to Schumacher. He backhands it, fires it across. A little bit high, gets the tag. No. Caught the ball. Nice job by Razor. Catching the ball was way off the bag. Swung around in the air, tried to tag Meyer, and he will not get on. And scores the runner, Joyce. So Wyndham up now by a score of 2-0. Two nothing lead for Wyndham, and it was considered an error. So E6 on that error. Up now is Easton Pottier. He's a left-handed batter. First pitch is a strike by Ellingson. So runners at first and second now. Second pitch, a strike. Right across the plate, a little bit low, and got in there. So we got 0-2 right now. No outs. And Wyndham up now, 2-0. Swung on, miss. Big swing by Pytie. And he's out. So first out in the books, strikeout for Ellingson. That'll get him rolling, hopefully, get his confidence back. Matthew Vail, who's a third baseman, he's a right-handed batter. He's showing bunt, and he does. Ellingson takes it, flips it to third, not in time, so they move the runners, and there are no outs. So kind of a put it about 8 feet in down the third base line. And so we got bases loaded with one out.
13: How batting for the Eagles, the designated hitter, number 17, Joe Willinga.
0: Joe Willinga is designated hitter for Nick Willinga. I don't know if they're brothers or not. Probably likely. First pitch inside for a ball. 1-0 count. And quite honestly, Ellingson hasn't had to give many pitches because they are swinging at everything. Wyndham's come up and they're not waiting, they're just swinging. That one check swing, but it got away from the catcher Rooney, popped up and behind him. Go Yellow Jackets, Z Transportation, your trusted local school bus company, making a difference in a child's life. Ride with pride, Yellow Jackets, with Z Transportation, driving excellence. 2-0 count now to the batter, Joe Willinga from Wyndham. That one really high. Across the plate, but high, so it wasn't like left or right. Rooney is stand up for it, though. And a 3-0 count. And again, Windham leading 2-0 here. Wind up in the pitch, high, and the walk. So they will walk, Perm will walk in a run and make it 3-0, which to the delight, of course, of the Windham crowd who is here in full force. But that is the first walk of the day for Ellingson. He's given up 3 hits. They had 1 error and 1 walk. And Ben Ludwig, the center fielder now, right-handed batter at the plate. First pitch is a ball, so 1-0, a little bit high. You know, he's putting almost everything across the plate, but it's usually high. Sometimes low, but mostly high. That one a strike right down the pipe, and the batter actually faked a bunt and bailed out to a strike. 1-1 count with one out, bases loaded. We're in the top of the first inning. Perm is the home team. And here comes the windup and delivery from Ellingson. Swings, swung on foul and caught for an out. Nice job over there by Razor. Went all the way to the dugout dirt to get it. So foul out for out number 2. So 2 outs, Matt Redman, the number 9 hitter in the lineup, left fielder, right-handed batter at the plate with bases loaded and 2 outs. This one's a little bit off outside. And we go to 1-0 with 2 outs. Perm trailing 3-0 in the first inning, but Perm has shown they can score a lot of runs fast, too. That one's high and outside. Rooney had to stand up for that one. 2-0 count with 2 outs. Ellingson holding his composure well. He's taking his time. He's not racing. Comes a delivery. That one across the plate for a strike, slider. And it's 2-1 count with 2 out. And here comes a delivery from Ellingson. High, swung on and missed. Might have tipped it a little bit back over the head of Rooney. Actually, I think it hit Rooney's helmet. 2-2 count with 2 outs, bases loaded for Windham. Matt Redman, left fielder, number nine hitter in the lineup. And Ellingson taking his time. This one fouled off over the dugout, first baseline, into the ditch by the highway over there. I'm guessing there's a lot of foul balls laying over there. And here we go. And the pitch from Ellingson. Swung on, miss. Gets him swinging. Strikeout and out number 3. So there were 3 runs off 3 hits. There were 2 errors and 3 men left on base. Windham up now by a score of 3-0. Let's take a 90-second break on the Lakes 99.5.
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0: Packer and Lakes 99.5, Wyndham leading at 3-0 now. Weather, it's 67 degrees right now, and the high is going to be 68, so we're basically there. Winds at 10 to 15 miles per hour. There's a 70% chance of rain during the day sometime. There's a very small chance coming up here in the next hour or two. Then there's a chance, a strong chance at 3 o'clock to 4 o'clock, and then maybe at 6. So we'll just see. I mean, how much rain? Who knows? Might be just a sprinkle. Who knows? So the Yellow Jackets, here we go. Liam Schumacher in the batter's box for bottom of the first. Perm trailing 3-0 on your KLN Family Brand scoreboard. First pitch, a strike by Teets, the pitcher for Wyndham, the Wyndham Eagles. They lead 3-0. And here we go. Schumacher, right-handed batter, swung on and missed. Got him with a fastball. And it's a 0-2 count to Schumacher. On deck is Gavin Griffin, center fielder for Perham. This one outside for a ball. Catcher set up way outside, too. And he just missed the plate. It was close. A lot of Wyndham fans thought it was hit that corner. 1-2 count. Comes the pitch. In the dirt, gets away from the catcher into the backstop, and we're at 2-2. Well, the New York Mills Eagles on at 4 o'clock. Hopefully it'll be at 4 o'clock and we don't get any rain delays. They'll take on number 1-ranked Medelia, and New York Mills number 8-ranked team. Swung on and fouled off by Schumacher right over our heads here. Out of play. So 2-2 count. First batter of the bottom of the first inning for Perham. Perham in their white uniforms, tops and bottoms. This one's high for a ball. So nice job of Schumacher working it to a full count when it was 0-2 at one point. 3-2 count. It's a pitch, swung on, miss. So first out, Schumacher goes down swinging, and Gavin Griffin will be up for the Yellow Jackets. It's a good pitch by Teets, the pitcher for Wyndham. Gavin, the center fielder for the Yellow Jackets, right-handed stick. And here we go. So no runners aboard with an out. Way outside for a ball. So New York Mills on this afternoon. It'll be the only game we're going to be able to cover for New York Mills. They'll be playing the same time as Perm then from there on out. That one way inside and low. Griffin getting his feet back, and we're at 2-0. So Teets trying to hit the corners on Griffin. That one high and over the head of the catcher. And it's 3-0. Yeah, he went right after Schumacher. He just everything he had, mostly all fastballs, but not so much with Griffin. It's been changeups to the corners. That one's a fastball. Fouled off down the third baseline, out of play, past the bleachers. Well, Griffin got a good piece of that one. So he's obviously a lot more wary of Griffin right now. 3-1 count, one out. That one inside for a ball, and take your base, Mr. Griffin. So the first walk of the game issued by Teets of Wyndham puts Griffin on first base. Braden Anderson playing third base for the Yellow Jackets, number 4, right-handed batter. So hopefully Perm get things going. Perm got yellow helmets. That one outside for a ball. And this is kind of surprising. After looking so dominant against Schumacher, he's really trying to go, and there goes a Griffin trying to steal, and he's going to get in standing up. No challenge whatsoever. Teets turned around, looked at it, went, nah, I don't think so. So runner at second. So Perm with a runner in scoring position now with one out and a 1-0 count on Anderson. Teets fastball. This one fouled off right over our heads out of play to Anderson. Brody Bloom, by the way, in the on-deck circle for Perm, second baseman. Nice crowd here. Mostly Wyndham, though, like 70%. This one high for a ball. And it's 2-1 count with one out. And a runner at second. That's Gavin Griffin, who's got some wheels. This one, a strike, hit the outside corner. That one took a little bit for the umpire to call. He was a little delayed on that. 2-2 count. So I was going to say something, and I'm waiting for him and waiting for him, and he finally called it. Here comes a set and delivery. Fouled off again down the third baseline, out of play, way out of play, almost to the highway. 2-2 count, one out. To Braden Anderson, number three hitter in the lineup for Perham. And Teets will step off the mound for a second. Now he's going to step back on. Keeps taking a good look at Griffin. This one hit to the second baseman. Little short chopper, and they'll be out. 4-3 out on that. But it did move the runner. So two outs on Perham, and Brody Bloom to the plate with Griffin standing in third base. So here's the time Perham's got to get, well, at least like to get one run across here and make it a 3-1 game versus 3-0. Bloom, a right-handed batter, and he's a number four hitter in the lineup. There's a perfect scenario you'd like. We wish it wasn't two outs. First pitch way high for a ball. And don't think... not the possibility of a wild pitcher. He's all over the place right now. Just that one he dialed in, no, did not get it. Outside corner just barely. That was close, I thought for sure. And we're at a 2-0. Swung on and missed by Bloom. Boy, he blew that one right past him. 2-1 count with two outs. Bloom wanted that one bad, and it took a huge swing on it. Comes a pitch. This one's fouled off. First base line out of play. So we're at a 2-2 count with two outs and a runner at third. Bottom of the first inning. Perham trailing 3-0 on your KLN Family Brand scoreboard. Teets will deliver the pitch for Wyndham. This one popped up down the first base line. It's within a range. And getting it is second baseman, and that's it. So a fly out, first baseline area. And there were, no runs, no hits, one walk, one man left on base, 3-0 Wyndham after one complete. Let's take a 90-second break in the Lakes, 99.5.
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0: Okay, back here to Lynx 99.5, and here we go. Starting at the top of the lineup with the pitcher, Hayden Teets. He got on with a single, stole a base, then got to third base with an error and eventually scored the first run of the game. First pitch is a ball high and outside by Ellingson. This one across the plate, fouled off first base area, way out of play, and we're at 1-1. You know, I give Ellingson this. I mean, he had a brutal first inning. Survived it, giving up three runs, but he never rushed. He did not panic. He took his time. You know, he didn't show all those nervousness. This one hit the center field, deep, deep, deep, going back. And there's a catch by Griffin for out number one, a fly out to center field. And one out on the board. Jackson Joyce, the number two hitter in the lineup for Windham, got on with a single, stole second base, eventually scored the second run of the game. He's a shortstop, right-handed batter. So they had three hits in a row to start the game. Not this time around. First swing, miss. Great pitch by Ellingson. 0-1 count with one out. Set and delivery. This one fouled off right over the head of us, out of play. So we're to 0-2. So unlike the first inning, Windham swinging the bat, so they're going to swing a dang near anything. You got to use that to your advantage a little bit. This one hit sharply center field. Griffin diving for it. Did he get it? He did. He got it on a dive. Wow. What a play by Griffin. Everybody in the ballpark saw that when he was playing really shallow. And he put the wheels on and dove at the last second and gloved it for out number two. What a catch by Griffin. Nielsen now the batter, left-handed batter for Windham. First pitch, a ball. Got on with a single, the third hit of the game for Windham, and scored their third run of the game, and that was in the first inning. So 1-0 count. Things have settled down here now in the second. This one hit again, center field again. This time, though, Griffin, I don't think he can get this one. He was playing up, but all went all the way to the warning track. He's going to pick it up at the ivy out there. And nice throw in, though, to shortstop area. So Nielsen will go out with a stand-up double, well-deserved. Hit that ball hard. Griffin was still playing really shallow. That one went way over his head. In fact, I was impressed that he got there as fast as he did because it hit the ground, hit the wall, and he was right there on the warning track. He had a long ways to go to get that and a great throw in to stop him from going to third because that had potential to be a triple without a doubt. Stevie Meyer, the catcher at the plate, right-handed batter, first pitch a strike on the outside corner. 0-1 count. He got on with an error in the first inning, ended up getting stranded at third base. So 0-1 count with two outs and a runner at second. Here's a pitch outside for a ball. You know, and Ellingson, he's trying to keep it outside, catch the corners, but he's just too far out there. They're not going for it. 1-1 count. As swing happy as they are, Windham, they got a pretty decent eye. That one a strike. Good pitch by Ellingson. Reared back and let it happen. 1-2 count with two outs. Really good pitch. He froze a batter on that one. So Stevie Meyer batter for Windham. Here's a pitch inside, and they're going to say it hit him. Yep. So he'll take his base, hit by pitch. Hit him on the left arm, I do believe.
13: Not batting for the Eagles, the first base number 13, Easton.
0: So runners at first and second. Easton Pottier, the first baseman, the batter. He struck out for out number one of the first inning. So we still got two outs, runners at first and second. So Perm get out of this. They're trailing 3-0. Ellingson, good pitch to the left-handed batting Pottier. 0-1 count. And that's what a good pitch will do. Go right after him. Get ahead of him quickly. That one a little bit high. And, by the way, Poitier check swinged it just a little bit. He thought about it. 1-1 count. And here we go. Wind picking up above 15 miles an hour now. That one high and outside for a 2-1 count. And it's blowing right to left. So it hasn't really, you know, that ball hit by Nielsen, that double, that one really had some gas on it. If he'd had a wind behind him, it'd have been gone. This one popped up. Shallow left field. Actually, left field, not shallow. And he takes it. Nice job out there by Zeissi for out number three. A fly out to out number three. So we had no runs, one hit, no errors, and two men left on base. So right now, 3-0 after an inning and a half. Let's take a 90-second break in the Lakes, 99.5.
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0: All right, Cade Razor at the plate for Perm. Left-handed batter, first pitch is outside for a ball, I do believe. Yep. And Wyndham leading at 3-0 on your KLN Family Brand scoreboard. Bottom of the second right now. And first batter, Cade Razor, middle of the lineup. This one fouled straight back into the backstop. 1-1 count. Ty Rooney be on deck. Said at 4 o'clock this afternoon or thereabouts, we'll have New York Mills on. This one check swing down the third base line. He just barely, he didn't take a full swing on it. Kind of just popped down that third base line. I think he'd like that one back. It was a little bit high. Kind of handcuffed him a little bit. 1-2 count. Ooh, change up that was really high. So we're at 2-2. And Cade Razor, your batter for Perham. First time up. This one fouled off. Out of play, third base line. So Permanently got through four batters in the first inning. They trail 3-0. They do not have a hit in the game yet. They did have a runner aboard on a walk, and that was Griffin. This one hit center field. Is it going to get over? It does. It gets over the center fielder's head. He totally misplayed it. There's a second base, a double. I think they're going to leave it as a hit. They do. So a double by Razor, well hit ball. And so Perm off to the races here with Cade Razor at second base, giving the thumbs up to the dugout, like, I'm good. Ty Rooney up next, catcher for Perm, first time up in the game. Drew Ellings will be on deck. And Rooney, a left-handed batter. So no outs, runner at second. Perfect situation for Perm. Go to punt, to bunt. And low, it actually going to call it a strike, though. So he went through with the bunt, so 0-1 count. Too bad because it was in the dirt. And going to bunt again to the third base line. This one's foul. 0-2 count. And here we go. Way high and inside by Teets, the pitcher. 1-2 count. Nice. Didn't take a good eye on that one. It was actually head level or higher. Racer, your left-handed batter for Perham. Swung on, miss. Good pitch by Teets. And that'll strike him out for first out of the second inning. Drew Ellingson up next. Zeissi on deck.
1: Now batting for the Yellow Jackets, the pitcher number 18, Drew Ellingson.
0: So number 7 hitter in the lineup, Drew Ellingson, with a runner at second. That's Razor. Pitch for a strike. Fastball, nothing fancy, right down the wheelhouse there. 0-1 count with one out. To Zeissi, his first, or actually Ellingson, excuse me, Ellingson's first at bat. That one's low for a ball. 1-1 count. Zeissi's on deck. Those fans still streaming in here. Some of them getting, I think, ready for the next game. That was right down the first baseline. Misplayed totally by the first baseman, so it'll probably be an error. That's going to score a runner, and that's in. Racer scores from second base. Yep, and it will be an error. First baseman kind of, he didn't get his body in front of it. It was on the ground. Kind of nonchalantly put his glove over there, and it went underneath it to his right. About 5 feet off the bag, 6 feet off the bag. And that, Marcus Olson comes in as a courtesy runner for Ellingson at first base. So E3 on that one. Carson Zeissi, your batter for Perham. And the Yellow Jackets on the scoreboard, and they got their first hit and first run. Amazing how that works, right? 3-1 lead here for Wyndham now on your KLM Family Brand scoreboard. Bottom of the second inning, here's the pitch. Fouled off, third base, out of play. Zeissi, left-handed stick. Perham with a fair amount of left-handed batters in their lineup. We're here at Dick Putz Field in St. Cloud. Beautiful facility. Nothing fancy in the press box. It's rather rudimentary, I guess you'd say. This one left field, drifting, but it's going to stay in play, and it's caught by the left fielder. And so fly out to left field for out number 2. And that'll bring up the designated hitter, Tegan Schmelz. He's hitting for Zacharias. Two outs, runner at first yet. Perm's only left one runner on base so far. And 3-1 score here, Wyndham leading it. That went high for a ball. Good eye by Schmelz. Wasn't that high. And Schmelz, number 9 hitter in the lineup. Foul off, first base out of play. And we're at 1-1. My partner, Fred Saylor, on vacation, I guess you'd say. This one fouled off into the backstop area. He takes a lot of vacation because he gets a lot. He's retired. 1-2 count with two outs. Him and Kovach did a great job during the playoffs. This one set up outside and way outside the pitch for a ball. 2-2 count. You know, the catcher, he's only set up outside two or three times so far in the game, but when he's out there, he's out there, and that's where the pitch has been too, far out there. This one's high, head level for a ball. And the patience is paying off for Schmelz as it's a full count with two outs, runner at first. And let's see what they're going to dial up now. And runner is going. That one's a ball, a little bit high, and that'll move the runner to second. So we got a walk, runners at first and second with two outs. Back to the top of the lineup, Liam Schumacher, who struck out in the first inning for the first out of the game. So he's only had one strike of this now. Teets went straight after him hard, fastball, the first time he faced him, and he does again. This time hit sharply left field. It's in the ground, two hopper, and here we go. We're going to go, and the runner goes off, and is he safe? He's out. Yep, they're going to call him out. Olsen goes quite a bit wide trying to get to, and I think he got tagged anyhow. So Olsen, the courtesy runner, gets caught out at home for out number three. And so that would have been 7-2. And there were one run off. They said two hits, is that right? Yeah, one run off two hits. No errors. One error. And one man left on base. So 3-1 your score, and then we go to the top of the third. Let's take a 90-second break on the Lakes 99.5.
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0: Matthew Vail, the batter for Windham, he got on with a fielder's choice, ended up getting stranded at second base, and it's a 1-2 count on him. He just fouls one into the dirt down the first base line. And he's the number five hitter in the lineup. Six hitter in the lineup, Vail. High for a ball. He's a third baseman. 3-1 lead now for Windham as we are in the top of the third inning now on your KLM Family Brand scoreboard. Windham with four hits, Perm with two hits, Perm two errors, Windham with one. This one chop foul. Kind of hit the ground and spun back into the backstop. Chopped it down. 2-2 count with no outs. Ellingson holding his own now after that first inning. That one high for a ball. Full count, 3-2. I'll take the blame for that one. I jinxed him. Nick Belinga is the designated hitter on the on-deck circle for Windham. This one hit center field, and it's going to get in shallow center. Just a little bleeder out there. Not much Griffin could do with it. And Vail is on with a single to center field. Joe Willinga, excuse me, designated hitter for Nick Willinga. So Joe Willinga got on with a walk in the first inning, was stranded at first base. So no outs right now, run at first. This one inside. Willinga showing bunt and then pulled it back. And it was a ball, 1-0 count. Quick reflexes by Joe Willinga. He saw it was not going to be across the plate. This one outside did it again. That one's a ball, and he pulled it back quick. 2-0 count. it's a well-disciplined team, Wyndham, and they've shown they can bunt, and they've put down several already. And here comes another bunt attempt. That was high for a ball. 3-0 count with one runner at first and no outs. So we're in the top of the third. Wyndham leading at 3-1 on Perham on your KLN Family Brand scoreboard. The set and delivery. There's a strike. Nice pitch by Ellingson. 3-1 count. Well, you got to figure Ellingson's got to put this one across the plate. He's got to. 3-1 count. And bunt being shown. Pulled it back. And it's a strike. Got the outside corner on the left-handed batter of Willinga. The Wyndham fans not liking it, but I thought it definitely was a strike. I was a little worried he wasn't going to call. It was that close. Full count. Here we go. Here comes a pitch. This one, nice bunt. Fires it across. Anderson gets the out at first. So we go 5-3 on the out on Willinga. But he does move the runner to second. And out number one in the books with a runner moved to second. Ben Ludwig is up next. He's a center fielder. He fouled out for out number two in the first inning. Caught it on first baseline, they did. So it bunted right at Ellingson, high, high, and he picked it up, threw it, and it got past the shortstop as he threw it to second base as the runner was sliding back. But he did catch it, so a little flyout, I guess you'd call it, although it was pretty much straight at him for out number two. Head level. He turned and fired to second base, a little bit off the mark. But we got two outs with a runner at second, so that's the good news. Here comes a swing foul ball off the first base, out of play. And Matt Redmond's your batter, right-handed batter, left fielder. Struck out for out number three of the first inning. It's only at bat. Mason taking his time. Swung on and missed. So go to 0-2 count. So this is majorly in Ellingson's favor here. You got the number nine hitter in the lineup. You get him down 0-2 with two outs, runner at second. A lot of twos across that board. Here's a pitch. Swung on and missed. So out number three. So there were no runs, one hit, no errors, one man left on base. 3-1 lead now for Wyndham. We'll come back with the bottom of the third after this 90-second break on the Lakes 99.5.
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0: Okay, back in the Lakes 99.5, Griffin sharply hit the second base, one hopper, and they throw him out, 4-3 on the putout for out number one of the third inning. Braden Anderson up next for the Yellow Jackets. He got thrown out by the second baseman for out number two in the first inning. He's only at bat. By the way, the winning team will play at 11 o'clock in the semifinals tomorrow No, win or lose, you won't play again today. Losing team will play tomorrow at 10 o'clock in the consolation bracket. First pitch swung on, foul back by Anderson. So either way, you're going to play tomorrow. You're either going to be in the semifinals at 11 o'clock or the consolation at 10 o'clock in the morning. And then, yeah, that one outside for a ball. If you're in the semifinals and play tomorrow and lose, you'll play again for third place. If you win, you won't play to the state finals on Monday. If you lose today and play in the consolation and win tomorrow, you play again tomorrow. So you could be two games tomorrow. This one hit the right field, shallow and out. Fly out to right field for out number two for Brayden Anderson. The Brody Blue

one a little bit low for a ball. So Perm making them work for it a little bit now. Could I by Bloom? Because they're not off by much. That one's close too, but it's a little high for a ball. 3-0 count. Just above chest level a little bit. 3-0 count, two outs. That one's a strike. Outside corner. 3-1 count with two outs. To Brody Bloom, second baseman for the Yellow Jackets. This one hit left center field, and I think he can get it in the gap, and he does. Off the wall, hit off the ivy wall. Nope, it hit off the sign. It hit off the sign. Home run for Bloom. And I'm not the only one that thought it hit the wall. It hit just barely. Hit that sign, the Quick Trip sign out there. Nailed it. So a home run by Bloom to left center field. It was hit about 360 is where it was, 355, 360, right near the flag out in left center field. So nice hit by Bloom. It got there. It just got over that wall and hit the sign and came back into play. But it was over the ivy. And nobody up here could tell if it hit the ivy and came back or if it hit the sign, and it would hit the sign. Up next, Cade Razor. High for a ball. It rattled teats a little bit, I think. The pitcher for Windham. That one was way high. This one fouled off, out of play, right over our heads. Cade Razor got a double in the second inning and scored the first run for Perm in the game. He's only at bat. So it's 3-2 Perm in this game now. Trying to fight their way to a semifinal bid. This one fouled back into the backstop over the catcher's head a little bit. So things are lively here. Razor, he's got a good stick, as he proved in the last inning. Hit a double last time. That one way outside for a ball. Catcher almost didn't get it to left-handed batting Razor. It was about the middle of the batting box for right-handers. This one fouled off, out of play, right over our head again. 2-2 count with two outs, no runners aboard. Score 3-2, Windham with the lead. We're in the bottom of the third on your KLN Family Brand scoreboard. Here comes a pitch and delivery. Hit sharply, right center field. This one's easily in for a hit. Might be a double. Yep, he's going to try to stretch it. Razor's going for it. Here comes a throw. He's safe. Is he? Safe. The throw was close. It was just a couple feet off the bag, and I thought the second baseman was going to get there in time. That would have been... But he didn't. Actually, a shortstop, Joyce. So Razor on with a sliding double. So Perm is rocking at the plate now. Up next, Tyrone, the catcher, struck out for out number one in the third inning, or second inning. This one, foul ball, got past the netting here into the backstop. Hopefully nobody got hurt on that one. You could hear it hit the cement wall, ricochet back. I can't see. Just barely got by the net. 0-1 count. That one outside for a ball. We got a 1-1 count, two outs. Runner at second. Ty Rooney, your batter. Cade Razor, your runner at second base. Gutsy move by Razor to turn that first base and go for it. That one high and outside, but you're behind in the state tournament. There's no sense holding back. Coach Super, coach at first base, give him the go. And it was close. This one fouled off, out of play, third base area. 2-2 count, two outs, runner at second. To Ty Rooney, the catcher. Perm's hitting the gaps, left field, right field, center, right center, left field, and we got what's going on here. I don't know if it was a timeout by the batter, what the umpire... Yeah, okay, it was a timeout by the batter, but he walked about 10 feet down the third baseline, but I don't know. Comes a set and delivery. That one's high for a ball. And we're full count on Rooney with two outs and runner at second. Rooney with a chance here to do some damage. Set and delivery. Foul ball. Might have been a ball. It was close. It was high.

0: but definitely is right in that range. So probably a wise idea by Rooney just to take a swing and get a piece of it out of play. Set and delivery, a full count, swung on, missed. So Rooney goes down and out number three. So we had one run off two hits, a home run by Bloom, no errors, and one man left on base. Score 3-2, Windham with the lead. We'll come back after this 90-second break on the Lakes, 99.5.
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0: All right, here we go. Top of the lineup here for Windham coming to the plate. Hayden Teets, the pitcher. They lead. Windham leads a 3-2 here as we are at the top of the fourth inning now. He's a right-handed batter, of course. This one a strike. Nice job by Ellingson. Teets got a single today and a run scored so far. Last time a bat flew out to center field for out number one in the second inning. Here comes a pitch by Ellingson. This one fouled off. Is it going to be out of play or not? Close. Nope. Getting it. Nice job over there by the first baseman, Razor, going right to the dirt on the first base line by the bleachers for out number one. That helps the cause. Jackson Joyce, the shortstop now for Windham, your batter. So nice to get that out right away and nobody on board or anything like that. Ooh, thought about swinging, didn't. That was a little low for a ball. We go 1-0 count. A little bit low. So Ellingson now with the set and delivery. This one over the first base Razor's head. And it's going to go down the right field line fair, but barely. Actually drifted out eventually, but... down, grounded on the ground. So on with a single is Joyce. So runner at first. Soren Nielsen, the second baseman, up. He's got a double and a single so far and a run scored. So he's been hot. It's a left-handed batter. So this is a guy you got to get. That one a little bit inside for a ball. 1-0 count. Nielsen, your batter. So he's 2-for-2, like I said, with a single and a double and a run scored. That one outside for a ball. You can tell Ellingson, I want to try to catch these corners if I can, but he's not able to. Went inside, went outside. It's close. Leading off over there is Joyce at first base. Ellingson fires back. Did they get him? Close. Just got almost. Good tag by Razor, and Joyce got back. It had to be within inches. And 2-0 count. Here comes the set delivery. This one foul back, out of play, right in the backstop over Rooney's head. And we're at 2-1. 2-1 count, one runner on. and one out. Top of the fourth inning, Perham, the home team here. Ellingson with a pitch. High. Rooney had to jump for it. And we're at a 3-1. That one got away from him. So either way, we're going to have at least one game on tomorrow for Perham, maybe two. And New York Mills, we'll do that this afternoon. That'd be the only game we're going to be able to cover for New York Mills. That one outside for a ball, and he walks the runner, Nielsen. And that's the first walk for Ellingson in the game. So runners at first and second with one out. Stevie Meyer, the catcher, coming up. Got on with an error in the first inning, got stranded at third, hit by a pitch in the second inning, stranded at first. So he's been aboard twice, but without a hit. Although he did put the bat on the ball in the first inning. That one way inside for a ball. One out, 1-0 count. Three 2 score, Wyndham leading Perham here in the top of the fourth. I want to strike, KLN Family Brand scoreboard. Wyndham with 6 hits, Perham with 4, Wyndham with 1 error, Perham with 2. We get a 1-1 count, 1 out, runner at second. Ellingson taking a good look at the runner at second. Here's a delivery. This one hit right past Ellingson, right past over the bag of second base. Into Griffin's going to get it at center field and stop the run from going. Nice arm and a good hard run by Griffin to make sure he did not score. So the bases are loaded now. It went right at the feet of Ellingson and got right between his feet, actually. Then went straight over the bag. Hard hit grounder into shallow center, of course, and Griffin charged it hard, got up, fired it over to the cutoff, stopping the run from scoring because he was gone. I mean, he thought better of it after that throw. That pitch outside for a ball. 1-0 count, 1 out. With the bases loaded, Wyndham leading at 3-2. Said Wyndham comes from a very good baseball section, exceptionally good. Swung on, miss. Good job by Ellingson. And a mean cut by Poitier, who's the batter. He struck out in the first inning for out number 1, flew out in the second inning for out number 3. So he has no hit so far and has not been aboard. That one, a ball a little bit high. We'll go to 2-1 count with 1 out, bases loaded. Of course, Yellow Jackets had double play depth right on the edge of the grass. It's a pitch. Oh, a little bit high. Straight across that plate, a little bit high. 3-1 count with one out. So close. All right. 3-1 count. Here goes the set and delivery. Outside and high for a ball and another walk delivered, and that will score Joyce from third base for the first run of this inning and the fourth run of the game for Wyndham. It's 4-2. We got a meeting at the mound. Let's take a 90-second break on the Lakes 99.5.
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0: Well, a bunt down the first base line and a little bit late throw by Ellingson, but not much he could do about it. Scores another run and base is still loaded. So Vail got on. Wallinga up now, high and outside for a ball. So there's two outs. Actually, They got the runner out. They got Vail out. He was called out. And next pitch, a strike. So we got 1-3 out number two. My bad. But the runners do move. We got runners at second, third. Swung on miss by Wallinga. He wants to get hit the worst way. 1-2 count with two outs. Runners at second and third. Score is now 5-2. Check swing, and he gets some strikeout. Out number three. Two runs, two hits, no errors, and two men left on base. Score 5-2, Windham of the lead. Bottom of the fourth inning coming up. Let's take another 90-second break on the Lakes 99.5.
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0: Well, ball by Ellingson hit right at the shortstop. Easily played well by Joyce, a shortstop. Fired over to first base for out number one. 6-3 on that one. And Carson Zeise, left fielder for Perham, who flew out for out number two to the left fielder. And that was in the second inning, is only at bat. So first pitch swung on a miss. High fastball. And 0-1 count with one out. No runners aboard. Windham leading now 5-2 on Perham. Windham with seven hits. Perham with four. Windham one error. Perham with two. That one a little bit low outside for a ball, and we go to 1-1. Really a perfect day for baseball. You know, 68 degrees, a little breeze going here, about 10, 12 miles an hour. This one fouled off, out of play, into the parking lot. Nobody's going to get sunburnt today. Chance of rainbow right now holding off pretty good. So 1-2 count with one out. Teets with a pitch. This one fouled off. Oh, fouled up. Left baseline. Three people out. Left fielder out there. Redmond takes it. Thought it was going to drift out. It did not. About 8 feet from going foul. So fly out for out number two to left field. Actually, it's exact same way Zeise got out in the second inning. Tegan Schmelzen is a designated hitter, number nine hitter in the lineup for Tate Zacharias. Two outs, no runners aboard for Perham. We're in the bottom of the fourth inning. They trail Windham 5-2. That one way outside and high for a ball. Game just a little over an hour old now. So it's moving along on your KLN Family Brand scoreboard. Both starting pitchers still at it. Cut by Schmelz, fouled off into the backstop. It's a decent crowd here. It's not full, but pretty close. Definitely probably 85-90% full. Pretty close. Definitely a lot of blue here for Windham. 1-1 count, two outs. Schmelz your batter. This one popped up. Right field. Right fielder will take it. Walinga for the out takes it for out number three. So no runs, no hits, no errors. Nobody left on base after four complete. Score is 5-2. Windham with the lead. Let's take a 90-second break on the Lakes, 99.5.
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0: Okay, first pitch a strike by Ellingson to the number eight hitter lineup, Ludwig. Second pitch a strike. Oh, Windham fans aren't liking that one. They thought it was a little too far outside. Nah, might have to agree with that. That was close. But, hey, we need a little break once in a while, too. 0-2 count. That one across the plate, strikeout. Got him. For out number one, Matt Redman, left fielder, up next. He struck out for out number three in the first inning. Struck out for out number three in the third inning. His two at-bats. Windham leading Perham 5-2. Now we're in the top of the fifth here. Ellingson, your pitcher. So both starting pitchers are still in. Teats for Windham and Ellingson for Perham. That pitch a ball, so two balls in a row now, 2-0 count, one out. Windham fans, I'll say this, are very vocal. That one in the ground for a ball, we're 3-0 count. And here comes a pitch by Ellingson. He walks him. It's a walk. Third walk in the game for Ellingson. Hayden Teets, the pitcher, up next. Single and scored a run in the first inning. Flew out to center field in the second. Flew out, popped up actually to the first baseman in the fourth inning. So he's 1-for-3 right now with a run, a single and a run. Runner at first. This one hit left field hard. Uh-oh. Is it going to go out of here? It is. Home run. A two-run home run off the scoreboard in left field by the pitcher, Teets. And Windham is off to the races here. As you can hear the Windham fans. Hit the scoreboard and came right back. Well hit ball was halfway up the scoreboard. And the score now is 7-2 Windham. Windham with 8 hits, Firm with 4. Up next, Joyce. Jackson Joyce, a shortstop. He's got 2 singles and 2 runs scored. He flew out. There's a chop down the third baseline. Backhanding it. Braden missed it. Anderson, it'll go into left field, but I think it's going to be a hit. Yep, it's a hit. It's a hard play to make, without a doubt. As he had to try to backhand it going to his right. And we got a timeout going here. Let's take a break. Let's take a two-minute break on the Lakes 99.5.
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0: Okay, Brody Bloom, your new pitcher for the Yellow Jackets. And here we go with a runner at first, one out. Swung on and missed. Nice pitch as T.V. Meyer, the catcher. Soren Nielsen, the second baseman, batting. He's got a single, actually two hits, a single and double, and also a walk and two-run score. He's had a heck of a game here. So Bloom, this one hit right past Bloom, but he got a glove on it, knocked it down a little bit. He fires it. Nice play by Bloom. He just barely got a glove and just knocked it down. It wasn't too far off the mound. He got there, turned, and fired for out. So we're looking at 1-3. For out number, what's going on here? Should be out number 2, and they got 1 on the board yet. Runner gets moved to second. I want a strike on the outside corner. 0-1 count, so Bloom going right after him. Stevie Meyer now the batter. He got on with an error, got a single, got stranded both times, also got hit by a pitch, so he was on 3 times. Not by hits. He got 1 hit. That went high for a ball. 1-1 count. Still, I thought there's 2 outs. It says he has 2 outs. There it is. They finally got it up. Thought I was losing my mind for a second. That one fouled off over the backstop area. Hit the roof. Everybody liking that. Ooh, we're going as it came down, hit the roof. Then fan got it, and it bounced. Perm fan. All right. 1-2 count, two outs. That one in the dirt gets away from the catcher, Rooney. That will move the runner to third. You can call it a wild pitch is what they're going to call it. There's really not much chance for Rooney to block that one. 2-2 count with two outs. Runner at third now. Bloom, your pitcher. Comes a delivery, a little bit low for a ball. The numbers on Ellingson, 4 1/3 innings, gave up 7 runs, 9 hits, 2 errors, 3 walks, and 4 strikeouts for Ellingson, the pitcher. And Bloom in now to finish off the fifth. That one in the dirt for a ball and a walk to Stevie Meyer. So runners on the corners now for Wyndham with two outs. They lead it 7-2 on Perham. Winner will play at 11 o'clock tomorrow, right back here actually. Loser will play at 10 o'clock tomorrow at St. Cloud Orthopedics Field. It's a nice field. They don't really have any type of a press box. We'll be on a card table over there. This one hit left field. Nice job tracking it down out there, Zeissy, for out number 3. So a fly out for out number 3. So there was one run off 2 hits, a home run in there. Actually, 3 runs. No, 2 runs. 2 runs off 2 hits. No errors. 2 men left on base. And let's come back after this 90-second break in the Lakes 99.5.
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0: Okay, back in Lakes 99.5. 1-1 count to Liam Schumacher, leadoff hitter for the Yellow Jackets. And that one's high and outside for a ball. We go to 2-1 count. So Perham trailing Wyndham 7-2 now on your KLN Family Brand scoreboard. 9 hits for Wyndham, 4 for Perham. So Perham's got to get the offense going. This one hit shallow, actually first base. He's going to drift in. He caught it. Whoa, it was out of the baseline. Then the wind pushed it in by about 10 feet. And the first baseman, Poitier, made the adjustment and got it about 5, 6 feet inside the foul line for out number 1. Gavin Griffin up next for Perham. Got on with a walk and also had a stolen base in the first, and he got standing at third and then got thrown out by the second baseman. This one chopped, one hopper at the pitcher, makes a clean play and fires it over for 1-3 for out number 2, and the Wyndham fans are rocking. We're in the bottom of the fifth inning, by the way, and Wyndham up 7-2. Up next, Braden Anderson, and he's due. Got thrown out by the second baseman in the first inning and flew out to right field in the second inning. So now would be the time. Two outs. No runners aboard for Purim. That went high and a ball. Teets is still your pitcher for Windham. There's a set and delivery. High outside for a ball. 2-0 count. And Purim has scored their runs this year. It's been streaky. I mean, they'll just load up on one inning, just score a pile. So this is still very possible. That one inside corner for a strike. They're not a team that spaces them out. They usually come in chunks. This one pitched high for a ball, and we got a 3-1 count on Anderson. You wonder if Teets is starting to get to the end of his pitching. I have no idea his pitch count. This one hit right field, and right fielder gun getting underneath it for out number 3. So no runs, no hits, no errors, nobody left on base. Windham leads it 7-2. We'll come back. Let's take a two-minute break on Lakes 99.5.
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0: All right, nice job by Bloom as he gets ahead 1-2 over the batter, Matthew Vail. The defense, Ellingson goes to third, Anderson goes from third to second base, and Bloom, of course, is the pitcher and swung on and missed as he strikes out Vail for out number 1. And second strikeout, by the way, for Bloom. Joe Willinga at the plate. I went outside for a ball. As we go 1-0 count, one out. No runners aboard. Windham leading at 7-2 on Purim. This one hit, trapped, knocked down by Bloom, and third baseman Ellings is going to pick up and throw it, but not in time. But a great effort by Bloom just to knock it down. Yeah, you wonder, maybe it would have been better off letting it go through because it had been close if we could have fielded that one or not, but I don't know, probably not. So on with a hit. A single is Willinga. Ludwig up next. He has not been aboard. He flew out in the first inning and the third inning, struck out in the fifth inning. By Ellingson, or no, by Bloom, excuse me. And here we go.
27: Now batting for the Eagles, a pinch hitter number 14, Marshall Garland.
0: Oh, we got a new batter in. We'll get to that later. So Ludwig's out. We get a pin. Whoa. That one got away from the catcher, Rooney, way outside, and wild pitch. That'll move the runner to second. And it's 2-0 count right now. So it's number 14 is the batter. We'll have to get that in a second. That one fouled off. Bartelt, Marshall Bartelt is the batter. Bartelt, okay. Here's the pitch, high for a ball. 3-1 count with one out. Runner at second. That one hit right in the gap between second and first. Second baseman gets it, though. Fires it over for out number two. And it was Anderson making that play over there. So 4-3 for out number two. Good play by Anderson going to his left. Matt Redman, number nine hitter in the lineup, struck out twice and walked in the fifth inning and scored a run in the fifth. With two outs, and we had a runner at third now. Going high for a ball. 1-0 count, two outs. Set and delivery, strike. Low fastball, 1-1 count with two outs and a runner at third. Windham leading at 7-2 on Purim in the top of the sixth. That one fouled off and went off the chest protector of Rooney. 1-2 count, two outs. We're at Dick Butts Field here in St. Cloud. It's a sister stadium right next door. Joe Faber is hosting the Class A. We'll be over there for New York Mills against Medelia at about 4 o'clock this afternoon, barring any rain delays. This one fouled off. Out of play, first baseline. And we're at a 1-2 count. It wouldn't. Well, chance of rain, big chance at 2, 3, and 4 o'clock today. Oof. So we might be in a delay later. Could be a late night. That one inside. Strike! Got him! For out number 3. No runs, one hit, no errors. One man left on base. 7-2 score. Windham with the lead. Let's take a 2-minute break on the Lakes 99.5.
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0: All right, Bloom at the plate, hit, pop-up, left field, drove it, not a pop-up, drove it hard, hit the scoreboard, home run by Bloom. Second home run of the game for Brody Bloom. He's got two now. Nice job. I don't know why I said pop-up, but mostly because I got up there, couldn't see it for a little bit. But nice job. Home run number two on the game for Brody Bloom. And the Yellow Jackets trail now 7-3. 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Perm right now with 3 runs, 5 hits, 2 errors, and 3 men left on base. Windham with 7 runs, 10 hits, 1 error, and 11 men left on base. And we're in the bottom of the 6th inning. That's your recap brought to you by Minnesota Motor Company and Old National Bank. 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Ride with pride, Yellow Jackets, with Z Transportation, driving excellence. Cade Razor fouled one off and then got a ball in the dirt, so it's 1-1 count, no runners on. Swing hit, second base, left, dove for it, couldn't get it, and he's on with a single. The bat's coming alive for Perham. We got a home run and a single. Rooney up next, got no out, so if it's going to happen, I think it's going to be this inning. We're in the bottom of the 6th, and again, Perham a streaky team when it comes to runs scored. They'll score just a pile in an inning, then nothing for several, and do it again. Well, now would be the time. You're down 7-3 right now. And they have the ability to do this. That pitch high for a ball. That one outside for a ball. And Teets, the pitcher, the starting pitcher, might be coming to the end. He gives a like a what for expression to the catcher, so I don't know what that's about. This one hit right back at me, right straight over my head for a foul. 2-1 count. Quick bat by Ty Rooney, the batter. Ty has struck out twice today, so he's due. Runner at first. That went outside for a ball. 3-1 count. Perham being very patient at the plate right now, and it's starting to pay off. And that pitch count has got to be getting up there for Teets. We don't have a pitch count here anywhere on the score area. That one's a walk. So runners at first and second now. So a walk by Teets. And there'll be a meeting at the mound. Let's take a 90-second break on the Lakes 99.5.
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0: Okay, well, a quick flyout to the second baseman for Ellingson for out number one. Zeissy at the plate now with a 0-1 count. Hits it straight at the second baseman. He pops it over his glove and into center field, and that's going to score a run. Coming around is Racer from second base to score, and they're going to count it as an error on the second baseman. So E4 gets Zeissy aboard and scores a run. And like I said, this has got to be the inning for Pahrump. Got to do it now. They're down now 7-4. It was 7-2. Now they're 7-4. Only one out. Runner at first and second. You got runners at first and second. Up next, bottom of the lineup is Jaden Schrupp up next. Hayden Schrupp. First pitch, a strike. Wyndham fans, of course, loving that. X pitch, a ball. Swung on and miss by Schrupp. Jaden Schrupp. So I got a 1-2 count with one out. Runner at first and second. Bottom of the sixth. Strikeout. Got him with a low fastball for out number two. Back to the top of the lineup. Liam Schumacher up next. And he struck out in the first inning and flew out to the first baseman in the fifth inning. Is only two at bats, so we get two outs, runners at first and second. Pahrump trailing 7-4 on Wyndham in the bottom of the sixth. On your KLM Family Brand scoreboard, that one inside gets away from the catcher to the backstop. That's going to move both runners. So, all right, we're set up now. Runners at second and third now with two outs. Top of the order, Schumacher, your batter. Pahrump trailing 7-4. Be nice to get one more run and get it a little closer for that last inning. Schumacher, right-handed batter. That one high for a ball. Should be a 2-0 count. You know, 1-0 on the board. 2-0, there it is. That one fouled off right over our heads. 2-1 count. Two outs. Runners at second and third. Gavin Griffin on the on-deck circle. Be really nice to give him an at-bat here. That one really high over the head of Schumacher inside. He didn't have to duck for it, though. But it was close. 3-1 count to Schumacher, and Teets is all over the place. This one hit center field. Center fielder going back. It's over his head. So two runs will score. And Schumacher gets aboard with a double. And the Pahrump bats have come alive. Scoring Rooney and Zeissy. So Pahrump scoring four runs in this inning now. Three hits, a home run, and a double, and a single. And guess what? It's 7-6. Pahrump down by one now on your KLM Family Brand scoreboard. And we're going to have a pitching change. Let's take a two-minute break on the Lakes 99.5.
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0: Okay, Nielsen, who is at second base, is now the pitcher. The book on Teats right now is 5 2/3 innings, gave up 6 runs off 10 hits, 2 errors, 4 strikeouts, and 2 walks. And, yeah, you get the defensive changes here, too.
16: Number 11, Jackson Beaker. Beaker. Number 8 is at second base, Davey Meyer. Number 5 is pitching, Soren Nielsen. And 13 is out in center field, Easton Pyotter.
0: Oh,
16: I think.
0: They got, oh, I ain't going to try to keep up with that. They got about 4 changes on their defense because they switched one pitcher. It's a little unusual. Anyhow, Griffin at the plate with 2 outs and a runner at second. That's Schumacher, who's got some wheels, so if we can get him running, that'd be good. That one in the dirt for ball number 1. Nielsen, your pitcher now. He was playing second base. 1-0 count. 7-6 score, Wyndham leading Purim by 1, and that has definitely quieted down the Wyndham fans. Pitch outside, barely for a strike. The catcher tried to frame it in. Excuse me, outside for a ball. Catcher tried to frame it in for a strike is where I was going with that. So a 2-0 count. So, although I'd rather get a hit than walk. Get a hit. Move that runner. Here comes the pitch. Swung on, miss. Good fastball. That was right there. 2-1 count. Griffin, your batter. Braden Anderson on deck circle. And Griffin's got on with a walk in the first inning and flew out, or he got thrown out 2 times. That one fouled off. Thrown out by the second baseman in the third. Thrown out by the pitcher in the fifth. So we got a 2-2 count, 2 outs, and a runner at second. A lot of twos there. The Perm now getting their hits up. They got 7 hits now to Wyndham's 10 on your KLN Family Brand scoreboard. They trail 7-6. Swung on, miss for out number 3. Four runs, 3 hits, and 1 error on Wyndham. And 1 man left on base. So Wyndham still leads at 7-6 as we enter the top of the 7th inning. Let's just take a 1-minute break on the Lakes 99.5.
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0: Back here in the Lakes, 99.5. You know, I warned you in the pregame, this is a team that came out of a very good baseball section traditionally, and they're good. How they ended up with number 7 seed, I have no idea of it. Well, their QRF was low, that's why. They were 13 on the QRF, Perm was 2. So here we go.

0: 1-1 count. Set and delivery. Strike number two, which, you know, Jackson Joyce was backing out of the box on that pitch. It wasn't even close. I mean, it was nowhere near him. 1-2 count. A little bit low. That was close. A little bit low. 2-2 count. But pretty much everything has been across the plate for Bloom. Just the height has been the problem. That one, just short hit to second baseman. Easily makes it. Gets him. And Anderson to Razor for out number one. So 4-3. We like that. Nielsen coming up. That was Teets. I got that wrong. My bad. Teets was the batter on that one. Jackson Joyce up next now. He's a shortstop. That was the top of the lineup, Teets. So one out anyhow. And like I said, Joyce is the one with three singles. So 7-6 score, Wyndham leading it on Perham on your KLN Family Brand scoreboard. Top of the seventh inning. Second batter in the lineup, Jackson Joyce, shortstop. Now he calls a timeout. Don't know why. Okay, he's back in. That was about. That one high for a ball. 2-0 count. The hit by Tease was kind of just a short, choppy bat hit right at him. He didn't barely a full swing. He just got his bat out there and right to the second baseman. This one hit third base, gloved well, fires over. Anderson got the out. And there's two outs. And by the way, I see what's happening. Okay, it was, all right. I don't know what's going on there, but Ellingson was playing second base, Anderson third for those two outs. Now they just switched. Okay. This one hit sharply at Anderson. He's back at second base, fires it over, and out number three. So three hits to the second baseman, two to Ellingson, one to Anderson as they flip-flopped for three outs. So no runs, no hits, no errors, nobody left on base. Score is 7-6. Wyndham, Perham coming up the bat for the last time in the game to try to even or win this game on the bottom of the seventh inning. And we'll come back after this. Let's take a one-minute break on the Lakes 99.5.
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0: All right. Yeah, that was a little different. Ellingson played second for two outs, then and Anderson a third, then they flip-flopped, and then Anderson got the third out. All hits were right at the second baseman. First pitch high for a ball. Your batter is Braden Anderson. Got thrown out by the second baseman the first inning and flew out twice in a row to right field. And that pitch a strike. This is Perm's last gasp. Try to get to the semifinals. They're only down by one, so no damage was done in that last inning. Nice job by Bloom. That one a strike on the outside corner. Took a long time for the umpire to call that one. Very deliberate. Took his time. 1-2 count now to Braden Anderson, first batter in the lineup, or first third hitter in the lineup, but

0: That went a ball, and it's tagged out. Tags him out. This is in the dirt. So out number one is in the books for Wyndham. Brody Bloom, who's had a heck of a game. He's got two home runs. He did pop up to the first baseman in the first inning, but he got two home runs in a row after that. And so we got one out. Perm Chills is still trailing 7-6, bottom of the seventh. First pitch, a strike on the inside corner. And Nielsen, by the way, is a new pitcher. He came in. That one a strike. Right down the pipe. Got one out. No runners aboard. 0-2 count on Bloom. Cade Razor's next batter, who's had a good day. And they're going to take a... Talked about some signals here. Winner will play at 11 o'clock tomorrow. Loser will play at 10 o'clock tomorrow. It's that simple. So we play tomorrow no matter what. No more games for either team today. Umpire had to get his gear back on. Had to get some balls. Some fresh ones there. There we go. 0-2 count. This one hit in the gap. Backhanded knockdown by the shortstop. Safe. Didn't even throw it. Tough play for the shortstop. Had to go a long ways. It was right in the gap between short. They're going to call it a single. Good. I thought they would, but you never know. So Bloom aboard. Cade Razor, your batter now with one out. Runner at first. He's had two doubles and a single. He's 3-for-3 right now and two runs scored. Cade Razor's had one big game for Perham. Two doubles and a single. Check swing. Ball. Wyndham fans not liking that. They thought he went around. I don't think he did. I think they also thought it was a strike. And Bloom gets checked back to first base. From Nielsen, pitcher. 1-0 count. So got a break there a little bit, but we got to get the bat on the ball here. Outside for a ball, way outside. Now, again, new pitcher. It's not the starting pitcher. We had a great day until the last inning he pitched. Then we jumped all over him. That one high for a ball, right up by the chin. 3-0 count. To Cade Razor and a runner at first. Perm trailing 7-6, bottom of the seventh inning. That one a strike. Okay. A little bit high, I thought, but they, all right. 3-1 count on your KLN Family Brand scoreboard. I'd have bet that was a ball. It was close. It was a pitch. This one's hit. Left field. Should be an easy play. And it is. Fly out to left field. Two outs in. Coming up to the plate, Ty Rooney. Get a walk last time he was up and scored a run. Struck out twice before that. So he's one. Well, he doesn't have a hit yet, but he's got a run. So Rooney with two outs and a runner at first. Left-handed batter. And Perm's last chance to win this game, possibly. We'll see. That one way outside for a ball. Good job by the catcher, who's Meyer. Inside for a ball. Wyndham fans not liking that, but I thought that was way inside. I don't think it was close. Never thought it was. You know, you go by that first reaction when you see a ball, what you think it is, and... Fire back to first base and getting back quickly is Bloom. 2-0 count with two outs. Rooney in a good position here. That one's hot. Oh, really? Okay. Strike. I think that might have been the makeup call. That thing looked awful high to me, but hard to tell up here sometimes. 2-1 count. Really high. That was at the umpire's head, above his head. 3-1 count. Well, here we go. Big pitch coming here. Three-run count, two outs, runner at first, bottom of the seventh. Windham leading at 7-6. That one's way high, no doubt there. And two runners aboard now for Perham. Runners at first and second. Drew Ellingson coming up. And Drew is due. He got on with an error in the second inning, got thrown out by the shortstop in the fourth inning, and flew out to the second baseman in the sixth inning. So now would be the time. Runners at first and second, two outs. Drew Ellingson at the plate, the number seven hitter in the lineup. First pitch, a ball. Well, the Windham fans really getting on the umpire. Really getting on him. You know, they can see better than he can 2 feet away. Swung on, missed. Good cut by Ellingson, though. And it was definitely a strike. It was a high strike, but it was there. 1-1 count. With two outs. You're listening to KPRW Lakes 99.5. In Perham. That one in the dirt. Ellingson thought about it, did not. 2-1 count. Runners at first and second. And to say that the Windham fans have come alive is an understatement. And here we go. Nielsen the pitch. Strike. Outside corner, good pitch. Really good pitch. Windham fans on their feet. 2-2 count, two outs, runners at first and second. Ellingson, your batter. Nielsen, your pitcher. Here's the pitch by Nielsen. Foul. Got a piece of it. Hit the ground, bounced off the catcher. Foul ball. Oof. You know how you can see the pitch coming, you're like, got to swing at that one, and he did, but it was a little late, but he got there. Just got a piece of it. So we're still at 2-2-2. Ellingson steps in the box. Nielsen checks the runner at second. It's a pitch by Nielsen from Windham. Chopped at the first base. It's a pitcher. He slides to one knee, gets it, fires it high, and it's it. That's it. 1-3 for out number three. And Windham will beat Perham by a score of 7-6. To move on to the state semifinals here. The number seven seed in the tournament gets by the Yellow Jackets. So Perham will drop down into the consolation and play at 10 o'clock tomorrow morning at St. Cloud Orthopedics Field. It's a nice field, just not much for like press box or anything like that, but it's a nice field. I mean, we've called games there before. So there were no runs off one hit, no errors, and two men left on base to the final chapter here in this game. And the shaking of hands, and the Windham fans awful happy. And Perham will get to play another game tomorrow, maybe two tomorrow. It's possible. If they win tomorrow at 10 o'clock, they would play their final game of the tournament at 2:30. If they lose, they're done. So let's take a break. We'll take a break on our Perham Pizza Ranch and Fun Zone postgame show. Let's take a one-minute break on the Lakes 99.5.
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0: Kern Lakes 99.5. Let's go through the stats here for the Wyndham Eagles. Wyndham, their pitcher, we'll just go through their starting pitcher. Teets went 5 2/3 innings, gave up 6 runs, although most of them in the last inning he pitched. 6 runs off 10 hits, 2 errors, 4 strikeouts, and 2 walks. Hitting-wise for Wyndham, Jackson Joyce had 3 singles in the game and 2 runs scored. He definitely led them there. Soren Nielsen had 2 hits, a single and a double, and 2 runs scored. Hayden Teets, the pitcher, had 2 hits, a single and a home run, and 2 runs scored. And that would pretty much be the highlights. Actually, after that, not a whole lot, really, but that did plenty of damage there. And that's kind of the line here for the Wyndham Eagles here. So let's take another break. We'll come back and give you the Perm stats after this 1 minute break on the Lakes 99.5.
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0: 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Pitching, Ellingson went 4 1/3 inning, gave up 7 runs off 9 hits, 2 errors, 3 walks, 4 strikeouts. Bloom went 2 2/3 innings, gave up no runs, 1 hit, no errors, 2 walks, and had 2 strikeouts. Hitting for the Yellow Jackets, Schumacher had 1 hit, a double. Brody Bloom had a nice day. He had 3 hits, 2 home runs, and 2 runs scored. And Cade Razor, a heck of a day, three hits, 2 doubles, and 2 runs scored. Rooney had a run scored, and Zeissi had a run scored for the Perm Yellow Jackets. So Perm is now 23-5, and they are going to play, well, up next here at this tournament. Let's go through that in a minute. Let's take another 1 minute break on the Lakes 99.5.
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0: Okay, back in our Perm Pizza Ranch and Fun Zone postgame show. So let's look a little bit at these tournaments. So Wyndham will move on to the semifinals. They're going to take on the winner of Glencoe Silver Lake, number 3 seed, or number 6 seed, Aiken. Perm will get the loser of that game. More than likely Aiken, but boy, you just never know. But that's kind of the deal. Perm will get either Aiken or Glencoe Silver Lake tomorrow. That'll be at 10 o'clock tomorrow morning. Bottom of the bracket, that'll go. By the way, next game is scheduled for 12:30, and they're right on time. After that, 3:30, Minnehaha Academy against St. Cloud Cathedral. Cathedral, the number 1 seed. Bottom of the bracket at 6 o'clock tonight, number 4, Cannon Falls against number 5, Cotter. That's all in Class 2A. Class A, Janesville, Waldorf, Pemberton against Red Lake County. Emmonsville against Southridge. New York Mills, they're going to take on Medelia. New York Mills, number 8 seed. Medelia, the number 1 seed. That'll be at 4 o'clock this afternoon. And number 5, Ogilvie against number 4, Murray County Central tonight. Class 3A, Grand Rapids, number 7, Grand Rapids against number 2, Matamidi today. Number 6, Northfield against number 3, Mankato West. Number 8, Ricori against number 1, Totino Grace. Number 5, St. Thomas Academy against number 4, Delano today. Class 4A, number 7, Andover against number 2, Champlain Park. Number 6, Creighton-Durham Hall against number 3, Edina. Number 8, Prior Lake against number 1, Farmington. And number 5, Monticello against number 4, Rosemount. And that is today in state baseball action. So let's take our final break, and we'll come back and hand out a player of the game after this final break on the Lakes 99.5.
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0: All right, back here in our Perm Pizza Ranch and Fun Zone post-game show on the Lakes 99.5, our player of the game. 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Brody Bloom with 3 hits, 2 home runs, and 2 runs scored. And Cade Razor with 3 hits, 2 doubles, and 2 runs scored for the Yellow Jackets in this close 7-6 loss to Windham. They are Bloom and Razor are players of the game, brought to you by Lakes Ace Hardware in downtown Perm. So we'll have the Perm game on tomorrow at 10 o'clock in the morning. They're the first game, so unless there's, you know, rain before that, otherwise there'll be no delay because of the first game out the chute. Tomorrow at St. Cloud Orthopedics Field. And we're going to have the New York Mills Eagles on this afternoon, scheduled for 4 o'clock. We'll see if there's any rain issues. There's rain coming. How much? I don't know. If it sprinkles, I guess that counts, right? They'll play through that. As long as it's not like a downpour or something, they'll play through that. So right now it's scheduled for 4 o'clock as they take on Medelia. So there you have it. Windham, your winner over Perham, 7-6. That'll pretty much do it. Now back to our studios and some more music on the Lakes 99.5.
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11: Chance for storms this afternoon. Otherwise, cloudy skies expected. High temperatures reach up to 72. Westerly winds 10 to 20 miles per hour. Slight chance for storms tonight. Lows around 53. Partly cloudy skies. Highs around 76. Tomorrow, mainly sunny skies. Partly cloudy skies Saturday with a high of 66. 69 Sunday. I'm staff meteorologist Paul Trombley. Currently 68.
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0: chance for storms this afternoon. Otherwise, cloudy skies expected. High temperatures reach up to 72. Westerly winds 10 to 20 miles per hour. Slight chance for storms. Tonight, lows around 53, partly cloudy skies. Highs around 76. Tomorrow, mainly sunny skies. Partly cloudy skies Saturday with a high of 66. 69 Sunday. I'm staff meteorologist Paul Trombley. Currently 68.
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9: 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Still to come, classic hits The Sour from Pat Benatar. 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
10: Irving, look at my phone. 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
13: Chance for storms this afternoon. Otherwise, cloudy skies expected. High temperatures reach up to 72. Westerly winds 10 to 20 miles per hour. Slight chance for storms tonight. Lows around 53. Partly cloudy skies. Highs around 76. Tomorrow, mainly sunny skies. Partly cloudy skies Saturday with a high of 66. 69 Sunday. I'm staff meteorologist Paul Trombley. Right now, 70.
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0: The best mix of classics, Bad Medicine, Bon Jovi of the Lakes, 99.5. Well, I'll tell you who got some bad medicine, San Antonio Spurs fans. Did you catch a game last night? Man, the Spurs came out in that first half against Cat and the Knicks and had like a 29-point lead. Looked like a blowout. But then that's why they played the games, right?
1: Nobody guarding the inbound pass. Brunson gets it, fires up a three. Shot no good. The tip, it's gone! It's gone! It's gone!
0: Looks like Karl Anthony Towns is one win away from wrapping up an NBA championship. By the way, Knicks lead 3-1, Game 5 coming up on Saturday.
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9: Chance for storms this afternoon. Otherwise, cloudy skies expected. High temperatures reach up to 72. Westerly winds 10 to 20 miles per hour. Slight chance for storms tonight. Lows around 53. Partly cloudy skies. Highs around 76. Tomorrow, mainly sunny skies. Partly cloudy skies Saturday with a high of 66. 69 Sunday. I'm staff meteorologist Paul Trombley. Right now, 70.
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next to Classics Queen on the Lakes, 99.5. Just a reminder, New York Mills, Eagles, and Medillia State High School baseball playoffs. Actually, the opening round of the playoffs. 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

0: best mix of classics. Elton John of the Lakes, 99.5. Joel Ketkin, the KLN Family Brand Studios. Just a reminder, New York Mills and Medillia, that high school state playoff game coming up about 3:45 this afternoon. Our coverage here on the Lakes, 99.5. In the meantime, great classic hits for you coming up later on this hour. ZZ Top, Peter Frampton, music from Rod Stewart. And a salute to Keg Beer in 20 on the Lakes, 99.5.
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12: Chance for storms this afternoon. Otherwise, cloudy skies expected. High temperatures reach up to 72. Westerly winds 10 to 20 miles per hour. Slight chance for storms tonight. Lows around 53. Partly cloudy skies. Highs around 76. Tomorrow, mainly sunny skies. Partly cloudy skies Saturday with a high of 66. 69 Sunday. I'm staff meteorologist Paul Trombley. Right now, 71.

0: best mix of classics. Rod Stewart on the Lynx, 99.5. How many of you enjoy an ice cold beer on a good hot summer day? Maybe you're sitting on the deck, maybe out in the boat catching Mr. Walleye. Is it just me, or have beers gotten bigger as time has gone along in the beer consumption world? It all started with what, like the tall boys, and now we've gone completely off the deep end.
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9: Chance of thunderstorms this afternoon. Otherwise, cloudy skies with a few peaks of sun. Daytime highs approaching 72. Winds out of the west, 10 to 15 miles per hour. Partly cloudy skies tonight. Slight chance of thunderstorms. Lows level off around 52. Daytime highs approaching 75 tomorrow. Mainly clear skies. That's your forecast. I'm staff meteorologist Paul Frombly. Right now, 68.

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Coming up after 3, BTO, Toad and the Wet Sprocket, and music from Stevie Nicks. 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

0: 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Good afternoon, Joel Kutke in the KLN Family Brand Studios. If you're a New York Mills Eagles baseball fan, stay tuned. We got the pregame show for you here about 3:45 as they take on Medillia in the opening round of the State High School Baseball Tournament. 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
13: Your Lakes, 99.5.
3: chance of thunderstorms
13: this afternoon.
3: Otherwise, cloudy skies with a few peaks of sun.
13: Daytime highs approaching 72.
3: Winds out of the west, 10 to 15 miles per hour.
13: Partly cloudy skies tonight.
3: Slight chance of thunderstorms.
13: Lows level off around 52.
3: Daytime highs approaching 75 tomorrow.
13: Mainly clear skies.
3: That's your forecast. I'm Staff Meteorologist Paul Trombley.
13: Right now, it's 66 degrees.

0: Jazz makes the classics. Hootie and the Blowfish on the Lakes, 99.5. Stick around. Still to come this afternoon, the Mills Eagles and Medillia from the State High School Baseball Tournament. Our coverage gets underway later this hour here on Lakes, 99.5. It's a Thursday afternoon, the 11th day of June. Let's take a look at what is trending today as we go behind the headlines.
1: This is not headline news. The Knicks came back from 29 points down to beat the Spurs in Game 4 of the NBA Finals. San Antonio may remember the Alamo, but in the fourth quarter they forgot how to defend. The World Cup tournament starts today. When any of the games end is anyone's guess. Scientists found wind coming from a black hole in the Milky Way. Learn more about it in the new documentary, Space Farts. This is not headline news.
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12: Chance of thunderstorms
13: this afternoon.
12: Otherwise, cloudy skies with a few peaks of sun.
13: Daytime highs approaching 72.
12: Winds out of the west, 10 to 15 miles per hour.
13: Partly cloudy skies tonight.
12: Slight chance of thunderstorms.
13: Lows level off around 52.
14: Daytime highs approaching 75 tomorrow. Mainly clear skies. That's your forecast. I'm Staff Meteorologist Paul Frobley. Right now, it's 66 degrees.

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3: All right, back here in Lakes 99.5, second game of the day. We had the Perham Yellow Jackets on losing a heartbreaker to Windham in the first round, 7-6. So Perham will take on Aiken, and that will be tomorrow morning at 10 o'clock, right here live in the Lakes 99.5 as Glencoe Silver Lake defeated Aiken 13-0. So Perham at 10 against Aiken tomorrow. Windham against Glencoe Silver Lake in the semifinals. We're in Class A now, though. Red Lake County defeated Janesville Waldorf Pemberton 4-3. Southridge beat Brandon Emmonsville 7-0. And now we have on the number 8 New York Mills Eagles against number 1 Medelia. And looking at the Eagles, they come in here with a 16-10 record. They are the champions of Section 5A. And their QRF ranking, they were number 11. They ended up number 8 in the state seedings. And their losses were to Berthiaud, Verndale, Parker's Prairie, Sabika. Sabika twice, Parker's Prairie again, Pillager, Red Lake County, Southridge, Monaga twice at the end of the year. Then the section, they beat Lake Park Ottoman 13-3, they beat Frazee 11-3, beat Sabika 6-1, beat Mille Lacs 6-2, and beat Sabika for the championship in 9 innings, 5-4. That's the New York Mills Eagles. And the Medelia Blackhawks, they were number 2 in the QRF, and they ended up seeded number 1 in the tournament. They have a 26-3 record. Their only losses were to Laverne, Mankato Loyola, and then in the section finals, they lost to Sleepy Eye. They beat in the section finals, they beat Nicollet 16-0, then Mountain Lake. They beat 3-2, then they beat Mankato Loyola 8-4, then they beat Sleepy Eye 3-0, then lost to Sleepy Eye 7-3, and then beat Sleepy Eye 5-0 to get to the championship. Really good. New York Mills really playing in a very, very tough section in a very tough conference this year, and Medelia also playing out of a very good section. So it should be real interesting between these two. New York Mills in their blue tops and gray shorts, and Medelia in their orange tops and white pants. Starting for the Eagles will be Finn Roeder at pitching, Bergen Roeder at second base, Colston Lofgren at shortstop, Grady Roberts at catcher, Evan Dahl at third base, Eli Vaughn at right field, Brock Ruther at first base,

0: The loser will play at 12:15. We will not be able to cover New York Mills after today, as they'll be playing pretty much the same times as Perm, one way or the other, and at different fields, not anywhere near each other. This worked out pretty good because they're different times and their back-to-back fields are connected, actually. So, all right, well, we'll take a break and we'll come back with more. Let's take a 1 minute break on the Lakes 99.5.
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2: 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Soar high, Eagles.
0: Okay, back here in Lakes 99.5 as they give the introductions to the Medalia Blackhawks. Getting you caught up, 3A baseball, Matamidi beat Grand Rapids 2-1, and a close, been a lot of close games. Champa Park and 4A, they beat Andover 3-2, so a lot of one-run games that we got here. We're only halfway through the first rounds, but we got 1, 2, 3, 4. Four games are one-run games, so been really tight in baseball circles. New York Mills, again, coming out of a good section, a really good conference this year will help them for sure down here at state. You get the unfortunate draw of facing the number one team in the seed and number two in the QRF in the state, Medalia. But, you know, baseball's baseball. You just really never know. Looking at very overcast skies, about 70 degrees here now, and the wind is, if we can find it, yeah, wind is kind of blowing out now, out towards center field. Yep, towards center field at about 15 miles per hour. Chance of rain is in the forecast right now. It sprinkled here about an hour ago, and then that was for like 5 minutes. And so really, unless it's really raining hard, they'll play, unless it's lightning. And so far, no lightning anywhere. So hopefully we get this game in and don't have to delay it at all. The only time they do that is it really rained a lot, but we're in the forecast for rain for the next 2 hours, so we'll kind of see how that all goes. New York Mills, they're the visitors. Bedelia is a home team. They'll take the field first. So we'll take a break and come back with more after this 2 minute break on the Lakes 99.5.
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1: Okay, back in Lakes 99.5. Finn Roeder, the right, left-handed batter for New York Mills, in the first pitch as a ball. First pitch was low for a ball. Second pitch outside for a ball. And so Finn Roeder, the pitcher today for New York Mills, is at the plate. Here comes a delivery. Check swing. Didn't go. And another ball, 3-0, is Becker. Is the pitcher, Tate Becker, for Medelia. And that's a call strike. So a 3-1 count with no outs. Here's the first batter up here. Tate Becker is the pitcher, right-handed batter or pitcher. And that one caught the outside corner for a full count. That was close. You know, if I was Roeder, I'd let that one go too, as I'd almost bet that was going to be a ball. But here we go, full count, high, and walks him. So Finn Roeder gets walked. And New York Mills, the 5A section champions, with a runner aboard immediately. Bergen Roeder up next. Bergen Roeder playing second base today. And here we go. Runner at first for New York Mills. We got lots of chatter in the background. Apologize for that. But a lot of baseball TV here, radio. And the throwback to first base, diving back quickly, is Finn Roeder. So that's good. So I said, the rain looked like we might get by without hardly anything. Now the radar's changed a little bit. It looks like maybe we'll just get a sprinkle, hopefully. Pitches across for a strike. Nice pitch. 0-1 count now. And coming in is Bergen Roeder. Colston Lofgren, the shortstop, is in the on-deck circle for New York Mills. Pitches high for a ball. Throw back, and back quickly is Finn Roeder. Diving back safe, but boy, the catcher, he's quick. He's short in stature, but he is fast. He wheeled up and fired that down first base. And we got a 1-1 count now. And we got a timeout called at the plate by Bergen Roeder. So he steps out of the batter's box back in. And we got a 1-1 count. That one's high and outside again. Throw it on to first base. Oh, Finn Roeder grabbing the bag and spinning around it. Hung on to the bag, though. They tagged him, but he is safe. So Becker at the plate, or at the mound. And here we go. Digging in is Bergen Roeder. And he let that one go. Pulled his bat back. And it's now 2-2 on the count. With no outs, runner at first. Finn Roeder with a good, healthy lead again. They've thrown back at him multiple times. Here's the pitch. This one's hit. It's a pop-up, though. It's definitely in play. Pitcher's going to get it. Tate Becker's going to get it for out number one on a flyout to the pitcher for out number one. Colston Lofgren, the shortstop, is up next now for New York Mills. Colston Lofgren still runner at first. That's Finn Roeder. And beautiful fields here at St. Cloud at Joe Faber Field. And here we go. Back to first base again. And, boy, they just want to keep Finn Roeder there. That's, what, fourth time at least, maybe fifth. They've thrown it back. He is definitely dirt from head to toe right now. High pitch. It's a ball. And, boy, you can tell Finn's looking like he wants to run. He's taking a pretty good lead, and they're definitely watching him steadily. 1-0, 1-0 lead on the ball. They swung on and missed, so 1-1 count with one out. 0-0 your score. So we're just starting the game here. We're a third batter into this game. And that was close. Finn getting a little bit, he kind of slipped a little bit when he turned to come back, but he dove back safe again. And, yeah, can't read the front of his jersey anymore. And Becker with a pitch, swung on, miss, and Roeder's going to go. He's come in safe as the throw from the catcher was high, very high, and Roeder slid underneath the shortstop and got in safely. So they're going to dust him off, and umpires are going to move in the outfield. They're going to fix the bag a little bit, clean it up. So we get a stolen base by Finn Roeder with a 1-2 count now on Lofgren with one out, runner at second. Becker taking a good look. Here comes a pitch, swung on and missed. Struck him out for out number two. And Grady Roberts, the catcher, coming up. And here we go. Two outs and a runner at second for New York Mills, but got to hand it to him because Roeder got on with a walk, so they've gotten a runner to second base without a hit yet. That's doing your job for sure. And here we go. Roberts digs in. This pitch a little bit high for a ball. We go to 1-0. Send a very tough loss for Perm as they got beat by Wyndham 7-6. And that was the 10 o'clock game this morning. They got done about noon, roughly. Swung on, miss. Good fastball there by Becker. And it's 1-1 now. And we got a 1-1 count on Grady Roberts. Evan Dahl is up on the on-deck circle. He's a third baseman. Roberts is a catcher. I'm going to throw it back to second. Finn easily standing up, just getting back. In fact, he pretty much beat the shortstop over there before they even threw the ball. That was just a kind of a check up there. Swung on, foul ball, just got the tip of the bat. So it's a 1-2 count on Grady Roberts as he messes up the batter's box a little bit. And we got the umpire going to go back and get the errant ball. So here we go. So we can get these games. Some other games, a game in Chask, I know, is right now postponed for a little bit under rain delay. Of course, that's a ways from here, but still. It's in the other class. This one's popped up, and is it playable? Yeah, but not really. No, not really. So out of play, right straight back at us. Did not go over the fence, though, but 1-2 count with two outs. And Tate Becker, your pitcher. Medelia in their orange tops, white pants. The set and delivery from Becker way outside. Good job by the catcher, Garza. He slid to his right and did a great job blocking it. So we're at 2-2 now. 2-2, two outs, and a runner at second. So two's across the board. The set and delivery. This one's hit left field. Did he track it down? No, he tries it backhanded on the ground. Gets past him. New York Mills is going to score. Finn Roeder. And Roberts will get up there with a stand-up double. Nice job. And that is going to go as a hit. So an RBI double for Roberts. And the New York Mills scoring the first run of the game, which is going to be huge. Again, when you're playing the number one team in the state, Finn Roeder coming from second base to score. And Roberts now at second base. And just a well-hit ball. The left fielder out there, Borkenhagen, had a tough play. He tried to backhand it down on the ground running. It doesn't seem something like he should be trying to do. And it got by him by a lot. He did manage to run it down quick and keep it at a double. Made a good throw in, but there was no chance of stopping the runner at all. And up next, Evan Dahl, the third baseman for New York Mills. So here we go. So we get a courtesy runner in for Roberts at second. And the first pitch outside corner for a strike as we go to 0-1 with two outs. Medelia with the infield back. Second base, actually first, second shortstop, almost to back to the grass. And well, a little foul back, kind of handcuffed him a little bit, got him inside a little bit for a strike. On the foul back, so 0-2 count with two outs and a runner at second for New York Mills. Eagles lead at 1-0. Set by Becker, That was a strike. That'll do it. Struck him out for out number three. So there were one run off no, or off one hit, no errors, and one man left on base. We'll come back with the bottom of the first inning after this 90-second break on the Lakes 99.5.
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1: All right, here we go. 1-0 lead for New York Mills. We go to the bottom of the first inning. Tony Zaleski, first baseman for Medalia, right-handed batter. And here comes the pitch. Caught the inside corner for a strike by Finn Roeder, who's left-handed pitcher. So right now it's 61 degrees. Wind now blowing straight out to center field. Set and delivery. This one's outside. Miss for a 1-1 count. And here we go. Roeder with the delivery. He's working fast. Swung on and missed as we go to 1-2. 1-2 count. Yep. So not bad as New York Mills on the board first. That pitch. We got a ball on that, and we got that one hit left field. Scoreboard striking balls. It's got cleared. I don't know why. Left field back, and it's caught for an out. Nice job out there by Dresser. So a fly out to left field for out number one. And that's good news for New York Mills fans. New York Mills is a good team. No doubt about it. They play in a very tough conference and a very good section for Class A, and as Medalia does too. But here we go. Up next, Noel Davila. First pitch fouled off on the ground down the first baseline. And Finn Roeder, very deliberate on the mound, but quick. He makes things go fast. That one again fouled off down the first baseline. Grounder caught by the first base coach for Medalia. And we got an 0-2 count, so Roeder's got him right where he wants him. And now maybe nibble at those edges a little bit, trying to get him to chase something he doesn't want. Here's a pitch inside, hit him on the shoulder. So Davila will take a base. That one just got away from him, and it was not a fastball or anything. In fact, it was a changeup that just didn't drop. So Evan Coyle up next, right fielder for Medalia, right-handed batter with a runner at first base now for Medalia. And, yeah, we'll see. Roeder had him a good spot, and that was too bad. It was a 0-2 count when he threw that pitch. That one inside, too, way inside, and jumps the batter back. It's a ball and a 1-0 count. It was in the batter's box. So Roeder's got to dial that back out there a little bit. That's two in a row inside. That one, nice pitch, but fouled off over the first base bleachers this time and bouncing off some roofs over there. Be hazards to be in the parking lot over there. And we're now 1-1 on the count. 1-1 on the count with a runner at first and one out. They throw back to first base. Getting back easily is Davila. And here we go. Finroder taking his time, taking a good look at the first base. Pitch inside for a ball. And we're at 2-1. He's hitting the inside a lot, just not catching that corner of the plate. If he ever, it's so close. And I just, by the way, the umpiring, I think, has been fantastic down here. The Perm game was great in this one so far. Inside again, same spot, and it's not a strike. 3-1 count, and you know, you can tell he's frustrated because he's trying to get that inside corner. He can't get it. And we're talking inches here now. And here we go. Set. Throws over to first base. And diving back easily is Davila. Davila. And here we go. Finroder. Pitch this one hit shallow left field. Just got past the infield. And that will put runners at first and second on a clean single by Evan Coyle. Borkenhagen, Bryce Borkenhagen, left fielder, will come up next. I think. Wait a minute here. Yeah, that's right. Thought I read the wrong number, but we got it. Umpire getting some baseballs from the Medelia dugout. Here, use these. This will be the only game we'll do for New York Mills, as now they'll be playing in the same time as Perham. So Borkenhagen, right-hand stick here. Runners at first and second with one out for Medelia. And Finroder takes a look at second base, fires it, and swung on, missed. Gets him swinging, a good pitch down the middle. High fastball, got him swinging. 0-1 count with one out. So Medelia digging in is Borkenhagen, number four hitter in the lineup, left fielder. And faking out there's Coyle, or actually Davila. And swung on and missed by Borkenhagen. So 0-2. So again, Roberts has him right where he wants him. So now just, you know, don't hit him. He had that with Davila. And now he's got him right here with Borkenhagen, the cleanup hitter. And here's a set and delivery. Swung on, missed, got him. For out number two, struck him out. So first strikeout of the game here for Finroder. We got two outs of runners at first and second. Tate Becker coming up. He's the pitcher, right-handed stick, against a left-handed pitching Finroder. So the two pitchers are going to duel it out here. New York Mills back on the grass in the infield. Here's the pitch. Swung on a miss. He's bringing some good heat as Becker took a mean cut at that and didn't come close. 0-1 count. And I think Roeder's tired of trying to catch the edges. He just said, you know what? I'm coming right at you. Here we go. Let's try to hit this. And it's working so far. He throws back to second base easily. So it wasn't going to be happening there. So here we go. 0-1 count. Threw it to the second baseman, basically, about 10, 12 feet away from the bag. I don't think he could get – he didn't get around fast enough. Didn't think he said, well, might as well throw it over there. Set and delivery inside for a strike. Got it that time. And he's got him at 0-2. That's the pitch he's been looking for. He's gone there I don't know how many times now and gotten strikes off it. That time he did. So maybe he's got it dialed in now. Here comes a set and delivery low and inside for a ball. First ball, though, is 1-2 count. And wind settling down here a little bit now in St. Cloud, dropped down to about 10 degrees or less, and no rain, so knock on wood there. We don't want this. Looking at like about 5 o'clock now, the rain here. High fastball, very high for a ball. Is it 2-2? with two outs and runners at first and second now. So Finn Roeder would like to get Tate Becker here, if he can, and get out of this inning with a 1-0 lead. It's a pitch down low for a ball. So we're at full count. It's close. I mean, he's missing by inches, not feet. In fact, catcher's not having to move at all. It's that close. So he's just got to dial it in a little bit. So Becker dug in at the plate. That one high for a ball. It was across the plate, but definitely high. And the first walk of the game by Finn Roeder. So the bases are loaded now. And coming up is a catcher, Maya Garza. Maya Garza, the catcher, right-handed batter. Bases loaded. First pitch hit right past Groder, right past his head. It's going to dribble into center field. They'll come up and make the play, throw it in. Good play out there by Ruther, Everett Ruther, charging it. Made a good throw in to stop everything, but a run did score, and that's Davila scoring from third base to tie the game up 1-1 now. So a single by Garza will keep the bases loaded with two outs, and now the game is tied at 1-1. Up next now, Braden Greve. He's the third baseman. Braden Greve up now. He's the third baseman. Right-handed stick. First at bat. With bases loaded and two outs. Roeder a pitch way outside. It's kind of the first pitch I've seen him look a little rattled, as that one was nowhere near the plate. And now the umpire and the catcher talking. I don't know about what. And now they're dug in, and here we go. Grady Roberts is a catcher. It's a pitch from Roeder. And that was a strike right down the pipe. Finn Roeder getting it to 1-1 now with two outs. Yeah, Garza tagged that one right past his head, right across second base into shallow center field. And Everett Ruther did a good job charging it to just keep it to one run. That one bunted, whoa, foul over the dugout. A bunt that went over the dugout of Medelia. That's not close. 1-2 count with two outs. Bases loaded yet. Infield for second and shortstop are back on the grass. And here we go. Set delivery by Roeder. Swung on and missed. Gets him for out number three. So there you go. There was two hits, one run off two hits, and no errors, and three men left on base. So it is 1-1 now after one complete. We'll come back after this 90-second break on the Lakes 99.5.
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1: All right, Eli Vaughn, the batter, right fielder, first time up at the plate for this game. He is the number six hitter in the lineup for New York Mills. First pitch, cross outside corner for a strike by the pitcher, Tate Becker. And 0-1 count. Here comes this next pitch high for a ball. Catcher had to get up quick and get that as above his head. 1-1 count. Set and delivery. Swung on and missed by Vaughn. And we're at 1-2 now. And, boy, Becker working really fast now. He's getting the ball, and he's just getting it right away. That one outside for a ball, 2-2 count. He's not really taking a whole lot of direction. Just grab the ball, set up. Here we go, get in the batter's box. I'm ready. That one high and outside for a ball, and a full count. Maybe working too fast. Full count, 3-2 now. I mean, literally, he's ready, getting ready before the batter's even in the box. That one low for a ball. No, it is a strike. They did get it a strike, and that's it. So strikeout number one, a little bit delayed call by the umpire, but that's okay. Brock Ruth, the first baseman, at the plate now for his first attempt. This one hit third base. He makes it over from his low to his left, fires across for an easy out. So 5-3 on that, and a very deliberate play. It was a grounder, but not hit very hard. Third baseman over there, Grev, got a lot of time to get there and took his time, set his feet, fired across, got it easy because the time he fielded it was almost in front of the shortstop. Up next now is number 18, Henry Oakes. So we got two balls in a row here. That one crossed for a strike to Henry Oakes. 2-1 count. That one was swung on and missed. That was definitely a strike. 2-2 count with two outs and no runners aboard for New York Mills. 1-1, your score in the top of the second inning. Set and delivery from Becker. Swung on, miss again for out number three. So no runs, no hits, no errors. Nobody left on base. 1-1, your score. Let's take a two-minute break on the Lakes, 99.5.
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14: 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Centennial Realty of New York Mills takes this time to congratulate the New York Mills baseball team on a successful season. Good luck to the baseball team at stake. Soar high, Eagles.
1: All right, here we go. It's a 2-1 count, no matter what the scoreboard says. This one fouled back, and we're at 2-2 now. So up now is Dalton Tatro, the center fielder for Medellin. It's his first at-bat. 2-2 is the count. And he's a right-handed stick. 1-1 your score. So we're in the bottom of the second. And that one, a ball, a little bit high. Full count. His pitch fouled back into the backstop with a full count. Again, 1-1 your score here. From the bottom of the second inning. And Medelia was behind and tied it up last inning. This one hit sharply right past the second baseman, but far to his right. That'll be a single. And Tatro will on with a single. And Zach Jacobs, the shortstop, coming up next now for Medelia, number 9 hitter in the lineup. And he's a right-handed batter, and it is raining here, but it's not pouring. No lightning. They'll keep playing. It might get a little slippery out there, but so far even it's not bad because the dirt is still unaffected, especially around home plate. It looks dry. So unless it gets to be a mess, they will let her go. And back to first base, diving back safely is Tatro. Trying to get some weather here, look quickly. Here goes one hit down the first base, foul. Diving hard for it was Ben Roeder all the way from pitcher's mound. He's got some wheels, but it fell foul, so 0-1 your count. So this looks like she's going to rain for about an hour here, a little more, maybe an hour and a half, but not heavy. You can barely see it, but it is raining. Set delivery, and this one's bunted right back in the pitcher rotor. He charges it, turns, fires. Nice play for out number one. So 1-3 on the put out, and that's out number one. Top of the lineup, Tony Zaleski. He flew out to left field for out number one of the first inning. We're in the second inning, and we got a runner at second. He did move the runner with that hit bunt. That's what he wanted to do, obviously, with one out. And Finn Roeder coming here. I guess he was Corliss baseball jackets on in the field or down the stands here. There you go. That one swung on, missed by Zaleski. 0-1 count with one out. And Roeder taking his signs from Grady Roberts right now, taking his time. Yeah, you can see the rain now. She's coming down a little harder. But I wouldn't say, like, not pouring or anything. Inside for a ball, and we're at 1-1. As long as there's no lightning and it's not downpouring, they'll play. Field here can take a lot. And, of course, they turned the lights on. They turned the lights on actually over at Dick Putz Field a long time ago. This one hit down the third baseline. One hopper, well played, fires over, gets the out. Nice job by Dahl as we go 5-3 on the out for out number two. Eric Mills so far showing they're a pretty solid defensive team. So it was a high hopper, and he got it and played it well. And we got two outs with a runner at second. Up next, Davila. Davila, Noel Davila will be up. He's a second baseman. And he scored the only run so far for Medelia back in the first inning. That went high for a ball. He got on with a walk, or actually got on by hit by a pitch. That was one he had him down 0-2 and then hit him. So he's got another shot at getting him out. We got a 1-0 count that was a little high for a ball. Taking a good look at second base. Here comes a delivery. This one popped up, out of play, way out of play. Over the dugout. Bouncing off the cement. They have some concourses here that are elevated above the dugouts all over. Some are right above the dugout, over the dugout. So it's a pretty neat ball field at Faber Field. Perm Yellow Jackets played the first game ever to be played on this field, as they didn't open it up till the state tournament and Perm played on it. It's way back. And here we go. 1-1 your count with at second, two outs. Here comes a pitch by Roeder in the dirt for a ball. And we're at 2-1. 2-1 count. Creator Roberts doing a nice job at the catching position. And tomorrow we'll have the Perm Yellow Jackets on at 10 o'clock against Aiken at St. Cloud Orthopedics Field. And Roeder's going to have a timeout called. And Davila step out of the box and get back in. Again, he's a second baseman, number two hitter in the lineup for Medelia. The Medelia Blackhawks. And here comes a pitch by Roberts, or excuse me, by Roeder. That one's in the dirt for a ball. So that's two down low. So we're at a 3-1 count with two outs right now. And Finn's got to get that. They're across the plate. It's just slow. Here comes a set. And delivery from a left-hander. This one hit sharply at third base. Dahl fields it, bobbled a little bit, fires it off to the off target, gets past the first baseman. That's going to score one runner. And I don't know if that's going to be a hit and an error or not. We'll see. Let's see what's going on. They're going to leave it as a hit. No call here. So, yeah, it's an error. So it'll be E5 on that one. E5, and it scores Tatro, giving Medelia the lead 2-1 right now. 2-1 lead here now for Medelia with a runner at first and two outs. Evan Coyle now up at the plate, right-handed stick way high in the pitch. He's a right fielder. He got on with a single in the first inning and then got stranded at third base. This is his second at-bat. And, yeah, 1-0 count. Finn Roeder with the pitch, and it's 1-1 with the ball. 1-1 count. Two outs, and Roeder getting the signs from Grady Roberts. Taking his time now, in fact, still waiting, and batter calls timeout. He's waited that long, and now Roeder stepped off the mound a little bit. There's still a very thin rain coming down. Well, now it's picking up again. Every time I say that, it just starts going high for a ball. Might be getting a little harder to control the ball. I don't think it's that wet, though, out there. 2-1 count right now with two outs. The infield is still dry in a lot of places. So it's not like a huge rain yet. Roeder checking second base twice, three times. Here comes a set and delivery. Fouled off over the dugout, or actually over the backstop here. And we're at 2-2. Oh, Chaska was under a rain delay. I'm not so sure what that is. That is 3A baseball. 3A's in Chaska. We played there before. We've had the tournament there. Swung on miss. Roeder strikes him out. Nice job by Finn Roeder on a strikeout for out number three. So we had one run and one hit, no errors. And one man left on base. Score is 2-1. Medelia with the lead. Let's take a 2-minute break on Lakes 99.5.
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1: Sean Dresser just struck out on a full count, fastball full count. He's the number 9 hitter in the lineup for New York Mills, so it's one out. And Finn Rota, the pitcher, coming up. He got on with a walk in the first inning and got the only run for New York Mills. They trail Medelia right now, 2-1 here in the top of the third inning. And Rota, a left-handed pitcher and batter. So that, and Sean Dresser was only at bat. A little inside for a ball and low. Nice backhand by the catcher, Garza. 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Outside corner for a strike. Go to 1-1. Tate Becker. No runners aboard for New York Mills with one out right now. Set and delivery swung on, missed. Good pitch by Becker. Fastball, and it's a 1-2 count. Rota took a bean cut at that one. And here we go. Oh, something right when Rota got in the batter's box, he immediately called timeout. I mean, he didn't put his feet down and he was calling timeout already. So I don't know what was wrong there. Here we go. Here comes a pitch by Becker. That one's outside for a ball. You can tell that one got away from him a little bit. Just how it came out of his hand. 2-2 your count. And the rain is down to almost nothing now, just a little bit. This one's high for a ball, and we're at a full count. 3-2 count now. This is two batters in a row that Becker's gotten to a full count. New York Mills is doing a good job making them work for it. Throwing a lot of pitches. And so here we go. Finn Roeder at the plate. Swung on, miss. Gets them, striking them out for out number two. So two batters up, two batters down. Bergen Roeder coming up next. He flew out to the pitcher, popped up for out number one of the first inning. And so Bergen Roeder at the plate, right-handed batter. First pitch is way outside and high. We go 1-0. No runners aboard with two out on top of the third. Medelia Blackhawks leading at 2-1. A little deeper field by 20 feet. At least here, over 400 to center field at Faber and 380 at Dick Putt. So harder to get it all. The wind is blowing out center field. That pitch crossed for a strike as we go to 1-1. And then lights are on here. Got a light rain here, very light. This one popped up foul over the backstop area, over all of our heads. You can hear it on the roof behind us. And we got a 1-2 count now on Bergen Roeder. This one fouled off first baseline. It's playable. First baseman's going to get it. That was Zaleski for out number three. So no runs, no hits, no errors, nobody left on base. 2-1 lead for Medelia. Let's take a 2-minute break on the Lakes 99.5.
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1: Okay, Finn Roeder taking a little bit of time with a stick out on the mound, cleaning the clay out of his cleats because it was thick, and the rain has subsided quite a bit now. And Bryce Borkenhagen is the batter, right-handed stick for Medelia. He was struck out for out number two in the first inning, no bats in the second inning. We're in the bottom of the third, 2-1 lead for Medelia. Here's a pitch, swung on and missed, so 0-1 count, and a major off-speed pitch by Roeder. That one had some arc to it. And the umpire out, just get a baseball. Okay. But the Roeder's still a lot of dirt in his cleats. He's trying to still get all of it out. And I'm sure that's going to be a little bit of a problem on the mound. So here we go. And Robert took one on the leg a little bit on that. It kind of skipped up and hit him in the shin. He's fine. 0-1 count. Here we go. Finn Roeder going to pitch to Borkenhagen. This one swung on and missed again. Got a piece of it. Fouled off of Robert's shin again. And it's 0-2 count. So Roeder getting him where he wants him. He's got him at 0-2. Here's the pitch. Change up way high. And we go to 1-2. You got to make it a little more convincing. Get it down a little bit. So the rain is pretty much, subsided now for the moment. I think we're going to get some more here in a little bit. That one a little bit high for a ball, and we're at 2-2 count now. So we had him at 2-0. We're at 2-2 with no outs. Borkenhagen, your batter, left fielder for Medelia, number four hitter in the lineup, so obviously he can probably hit some. That one high for a ball, and we get a full count. We'll count on Borkenhagen. And here we go. Right now Roberts on the mound yet. Or excuse me, Roeder on the mound. I keep saying that. Roberts behind the plate. This one's fouled off, out of play down the third baseline. So got a good piece of that one. That one was over the dugout and way out there. So, I mean, if he'd have kept that in, oof. But he did not. And here we go. Borkenhagen back in the box. Set and delivery. Swung on, miss. Got him swinging for out number one. Tate Becker now up, the pitcher. Walked on in the first inning. Got stranded at second base. It was not in the second inning. So nobody aboard for Medelia. We got one out, and they lead it 2-1 here in the bottom of the third over New York Mills. It's been a good game for number 8 against number 1. Real close. Real close. Set delivery by Roeder. A little bit high. It got away from him. You could tell he's having a little trouble striding out good on that mound. But 1-0 count now. and here comes a pitch. This one fouled off. A good pitch. Got a, all that one. One's fouled out over the first base dugout into the parking lot. So Medelia, following them out, they are following them off big time. 1-1 count with one out. Here comes a set delivery. That one's high and way outside. Grady Roberts feeling it well. And we're at 2-1 now. A little bit of sprinkling going on again. Wind, not much, but going out to right center field. 10 miles an hour at the most. It was windier about an hour and a half ago. 3-1 count now. That was a ball. 3-1 count with one out. Set delivery from Roeder. This one's popped up. It's playable. Roeder's going to call everybody off, and he gets underneath it, makes the catch. So a little fly out to Roeder for out number two. So New York Mills not allowing anybody aboard yet. And Garza is up now for Medelia. Mia Garza up. He's a catcher. He got a single in the first inning. He was stranded at first base. And here we go. So two outs, nobody aboard. Roeder's a little bit high. Yeah, he's still struggling with the clay on the cleats. He's trying to kick it off, and it's just the way it is. I don't know. You almost wish they could put something on there to dry it up a little bit. That one in there for a strike. Nice job. It doesn't seem to be affecting his pitching much, as we're at 1-1 now with two outs. He's pitching well, in fact. But he keeps kicking his feet up there, trying to get it off. Set delivery, fouled off. Out of play, just barely, though. Got over the fence into the bleachers down the first base line. 1-2 count with two outs. You're listening to KPRW, the Lakes 99.5 out of Perham. It was set in delivery by Roeder, chopped down third base. Dahl with a nice play to his left. He fires it across. Oh, and it just mishandled on a backhand by Brock Ruther. It was a little bit low and off the bag a little bit, but see if they give that a hit or an error. Nope, that's an error. I'm not so sure if it'll be on the first. I think it'll be on the first baseman, an E3. So they're looking at, they're going to take a timeout here as Roeder has to go to the dugout. It looks like his glove has got some issues. It's come apart, I think, a little bit. So let's take a one-minute break on the Lakes 99.5.
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1: All right, so, yeah, 1-0 count to Grav right now. Brock Ruther had to go and get a different glove as his was coming apart at first base. Legit. So he got a different one from somebody. And next pitch is high for a ball. 2-0 count with a runner at first. That's Garza, who got on with that error at first base when Ruther's glove kind of came apart when he tried to catch it. Here comes a pitch by Roeder. That's a strike. So 2-1 is the count with a runner at first. It's been no runs this inning by either team. We're in the bottom of the third right now, and Medelia leading at 2-1 right now. And Medelia with four hits, New York Mills with one, but New York Mills, oh, that hit him. Hit went behind him and actually hit him on the back of the leg. A little bit low, so that'll put him on first. Grav goes to first, hit by pitch. That is a, he did that to the second batter of the game against Dabla in the first inning. But now Delia with runners at first and second. And here we go. Number eight hitter in lineup, Dalton Tatro, center fielder, got a single and scored the second run of the game in the second inning for Medelia. And now Medelia is in with a first and second, runner at first and second. That went inside for a strike. Nice job. He's just got to settle down and just try. Just, he can pitch well. He's still got it. He's not tired or anything. He's just a little in and out here, not hitting the plate. That one was right where.

0: around and then hit him is what happened. Yeah, so the umpire said no, and now we're going to have a little discussion. Let's take a 30-second break on the Lakes 99.5.
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0: For the first baseline, no change. It was a very brief discussion between Medillia's third base coach, head coach, and umpire Quick. I think he just wanted a clarification as to what actually happened. And it was 1-2 count with two outs. I think it hit the dirt and then hit him is what happened. As it was very low. Here, runners at first and second with two outs. 1-2 count. It gives a pitch by Roeder. That one's way inside again. And getting out of the way is Tatro, the number 8 hitter in the lineup. As I said, he had a single in the second inning and scored a run. It's a center fielder, right-handed stick for Medillia. Zach Jacobs, a shortstop, number 9 hitter in the warm-up deck over there. 2-2 count with two outs, runners at first and second. Here's the pitch. Swung on, and did he get a piece of it? He did, so foul ball. Just barely got, just, you could just hear it, just a tiny bit. Got a piece of that. So 2-2 your count with two outs. Doesn't seem to be bothered by the clay anymore on the mound. And this time he's waiting for him to get in the box. And here we go. Beset by Finn Roeder. That one inside. Grady Roberts doing a good job fielding it. And we're at a full count again. We've been here quite a bit this game. Sometimes it's come out well and sometimes it hasn't. So full count, two outs, runners at first and second, Medillia leading 2-1 in the bottom of the third. It's a pitch by Roeder. This one's hit, shortstop, easy out, right at him. Had to go to his right just a little bit. Nice play by Lofgren, and that will do it. So we had no runs, no hits, one error, and two men left on base. Score 2-1 Medillia. Let's take a two-minute break on Lakes 99.5.
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0: The grounds crew of Faber Field out there working on the mound. They put on some basically sand, a little light dirt to dry up the, I think it was actually their dry, you know, their their dry stuff they threw out there. And they cleaned up home plate area a little bit too. As the rain has pretty much

0: stop now for a while at least. And so trying to control that clay issue on the pitcher's mound, it looks like it looks pretty good now. Colston Lofgren, the number three hitter in the lineup up for New York Mills, struck out in the first inning, is only at bat. And first pitch, he fouls off immediately. So, yeah, field's in great shape. I mean, the infield is just damp. It's not really very wet at all. And that one, what do we got, a ball? I'm a little low for a ball. So it kind of ricochets off Garza and off to the left side. 1-1 your count. 1-1 your count. Grady Roberts comes over and grabs it and throws it back in. This one hit left field, left center, and this one's going to be in the gap. And gets past the center fielder all the way to the warning track. It rolls. And a double, stand-up double by Lofgren to start the top of the fourth inning here. So a double by Lofgren. And it's a runner at second for New York Mills with no outs. So they're down 2-1, but making a game of it. This is number eight against number one, but pretty much majority of this tournament in all four classes, the games have been a lot of one-run games right now. Kind of a shocking amount, really. It's usually that first round to get some blowouts. That one outside corner for a strike. Grady Roberts got a double in the first inning, got stranded at second. That was his only at-bat, and he's in now, a right-handed stick. And right now, Tate Becker taking a good look at Lofgren at second base. Set delivery high, gets away from the catcher. I would say wild pitch is what I would say. It was awful high. We'll see. I don't think it's going to be called an error, but that does move Lofgren over to third. And nope, they did not call an error. It's going to be a wild pitch. They're pretty liberal on that for catch, especially when he got to come way out and it was above his head. He stood up and was still above. That one inside, when that'll be a strike, a little bit of a check swing by Grady Roberts. And he kind of looked at the umpire and he said, no, you went. 1-2 count as he was kind of bailing out of the box at the same time. And we got a timeout called by the home plate umpire. Roberts bailing out of the box, come back in. Here we go. And here we go, 1-2 count, no outs, and a runner at third for New York Mills. That one high for a ball as we go to 2-2, and Roberts doing a good job with a good eye. It was high, but not terribly. I could see some batters going after that one. Said rain has subsided for now, at least. And here's set and delivery. This one's popped up, and is it playable? Garza got his mask off. It is, and he's got it. So a little fly out to the catcher for out number one of this fourth inning. And now Evan Dahl coming up, third baseman, struck out in the first inning, and he's a right-handed stick, and it's still one out now, top of the fourth, with a runner at third. So they're getting this game in so far. This is what we're concerned about. And right now it's looking pretty good. Now it says from 5 to 7 o'clock, 94 and 81% chance rain. But how much rain? Doesn't tell you that. And the radar doesn't look like it's going to be heavy at all. So here we go. I think a lot of people thought that right there Tate Becker might have balked, but they're not going to call it. He stepped off the rubber. It was kind of weird. Third baseman's going, wait a minute. Or not third baseman, but Lofgren at third base going, what's going on? And we got a timeout called, and things are getting kind of squirrely here right now. And they're going to talk it over. Coach Geiser, New York Mills, going to go over and talk to the third base umpire and say, what's going on here? I mean, that was a solid balk. He didn't call it. Now he stepped off. That almost was another one. And now, of course, the Medelia head coach, he's over out of the dugout talking to the home plate umpire, and he's got to get his 2 cents in. And we're all standing here waiting for the next pitch. Now there's one. Tate Becker, he stepped off the rubber, cleaned his cleats off, and then jumped back on the rubber so he didn't have to step onto the clay part. I've never seen that before. Literally jumped, broad jump. First pitch, a ball, as it's 1-0 in a count with one out and a runner at third for New York Mills. And at the plate, Evan Dahl for the Eagles. Third baseman. Swung on, miss. Good cut at it, though, and it's a 1-1 count. Four hits for Medelia right now. Two for New York Mills. Two errors for New York Mills. None for Medelia. And it's 2-1 lead for the Medelia Blackhawks, number one seed in this tournament. And that one bunt, and it's bunted back to third base, and he picked it up. Third baseman fires it. He got it out at first, but what's weird about that is when he bunted, he fell back. He actually fell back bunting, and that was different. It was a little bit high, and he still got the bunt off, and he scored the run. That's the important thing. Lofgren came across and scored the run to tie the game up 2-2. Nothing else the third baseman, Grev, could do with it from Medelia. He had to go fire it down to first base for out number two. And now Eli Vaughn, the right fielder, will come up. He struck out in the second inning for out number one. That was his only at-bat. But New York Mills getting that across. That was so weird. Everybody up here in the press box did the same thing. As he's bunting, he's falling back. And it's because it was a high fastball trying to get out of the way. And he got the bunt off, and it went straight down the third base line. It was on the grass, but barely. And it was a good bunt, really good bunt. That one outside for a ball, and we're at 2-0 count. And I think that might have rattled Becker a bit, watching all that take place. And the throw over by the third baseman to first base was a good one. He made a solid play, but he had to go there because obviously Lofgren could have just turned around and went back. That went high for a ball, and he walks him. So Vaughn gets walked to get another runner aboard the bases in this inning. So he's the only one on now, though. Two outs, and coming up now is Brock Reuther, who got thrown out by the third baseman for the second out of the second inning. And here we go, stepping in. Worth of the first baseman for New York Mills. He's the one that has glove kind of come over. Hit the first pitch right at the shortstop, and he fields it cleanly, charging it with his glove on the ground. And that's that. So basically a line drive to the shortstop for out number three. So we had one run, a double, one run off one hit. No errors, and one man left on base. Score right now is tied up at 2-2. We'll come back. Let's take a 90-second break on Lakes 99.5.
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0: All right, Zach Jacobs, number nine hitter in the lineup, takes the first pitch for a ball. Excuse me, what am I talking about? Zach Jacobs of Medelia, that's right, shortstop, number nine hitter. And that one a ball, so 2-0 count on him. He's got thrown out by the pitcher, is only at bat in the last inning. Actually, he's going to take that back in the second inning. As we're now in the bottom of the fourth, tied up at two. That one in the dirt, and they walked him. So Jacobs gets walked by Roeder. And there you go. So runner at first. Up next, top of the lineup, Tony Zaleski, first baseman. Doesn't have a hit yet. Flew out to left field in the first inning, got thrown out by the third baseman in the second inning. This is his third at bat here in the fourth inning now. And again, 2-2 your score. And Finn Roeder, your pitcher for New York Mills. This one hit left center field, right in the gap. Charging at it is Everett Reuther. He's going to throw it in. And easily gets by the third baseman. The backup is Roeder, and he gets there quickly to make sure that nobody gets him. And a stand-up double by Zaleski will put runners at second and third right now. But nice job by Reuther out there charging it. And so we get runners at second and third now for Medelia with no outs. Tough spot right now for New York Mills. Noel Davila. Davila. Keep getting that wrong. Noel Davila, second baseman. He got hit by a pitch and scored the first run of the game in the first inning, then got on with an error on the third baseman in the second inning, but was stranded at first base, so doesn't have a hit yet. But and we got a balk called on Finn Roeder, which will move the runners and score. That will score Jacobs from third base, and the Medelia fans loving that. It was legit. It was legit. Unfortunately, that also puts Zaleski at third base. So Medelia regains the lead 3-2 with no outs and a runner at third right now in the bottom of the fourth inning. And, yeah, it's too bad. Comes a set and delivery. That one across the plate, but low for a ball, and we're at 1-0 with no outs. And again, you're listening to KPRW Perm, the Lakes 99.5. And here we go. Roeder with a pitch. That's a strike. Good pitch. 1-1 count. You can tell now Medelia is settling down a little bit and just going, you know, we're going to make him work. We're going to make him prove he can get it across the plate. We're not in a rush to, you know, to get this game over with. We'll, and here comes a punt right down the third baseline. That will score the runner from third. They make a play, and is he safe or is he out? He is safe at first base. So, yeah, that was a tough one. Zaleski scores from third, and Davila gets a single on a basically a fielder's choice is what it ends up. Are they going to give him a hit? Yes, they are. No, they're not. So, yeah, basically suicide squeeze on that, and they're going to come out and talk to the pitchers. Let's take a one-minute break on Lakes 99.5.
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0: Evan Coyle, the batter now. First pitch by Roeder across for a nice strike. Looked good there. Sometimes a little talk from the coach settled everybody. The whole infield came in quickly. And 0-1 count with a runner at first base. No outs and two runs scored here by Medelia. They're up 4-2 now. This one hit left field, and it's going to get in for a hit. Going to go in front of Dresser. And they're going to go to third, diving for it. And in safely is Davila. So a stand-up double by Coyle. And then we got runners at second and third now, and Medelia's starting to rocket a little bit. Not, you know, just enough to get it the, you know, three quarters in the outfield and make sure, you know, it wasn't hit hard at all, but there's not much else that Dresser could do about it because it fell right in front of him, but he couldn't make that play. And so right now we're sitting with 7 hits now for Medelia, 2 for New York Mills, and Medelia in the driver's seat with no outs, runners at second, third. We're in the bottom of the 4th inning, and they lead it 4-2. And up now is Borkenhagen, the supposed cleanup hitter. He hasn't had a hit yet. He's been struck out twice. This one hit left field, first pitch. That one's foul, over the wall, but foul. That one, he got a big piece of that, just it didn't stay in. Borkenhagen, left fielder, he was struck out in the first inning and the third. So he's going, you know what, I need to get a hit here. I'm the number 4 hitter in this lineup. It's 0-1 count with runners at second, third, and no outs, and I want mine. Roeder looking at second base. He gives him a delivery changeup pitch. Oh, didn't get it. I that was close, I thought. I think New York Mills fans barking a little bit, and they should. 1-1 count, but extremely well-umpired game, I think. There's has been some weird things happen here, and I think they've got it right. 3-man crew here. You know, umpires that right now at second and third and then home. I'm going to set and delivery. This one's high and outside for a ball. We go to 2-1 now, the count. 4-2 lead. Well, Perman tomorrow at 10 o'clock in the morning against Aiken at Orthopedics Field. And if they win that game, they'll play one more game after that. I do believe it's at 2:30. If they lose, they're done. This one's popped up and getting back. Second baseman, backpedaling. He got it. Bergen Roeder had to go a long ways and backpedaling to get it, but he did. So a little pop up there, fly out to the second baseman for out number 1. They got one in the books. Tate Becker now. He walked on the first inning, got stranded at second base, and a little pop up to the pitcher Roeder in the third inning were his 2 at bats. And here we go. So runner's still second, third with 1 out. So New York Mills starting to come back. Here comes a bunt. This one's inside for a ball, and they pull the bat back, so it's not a strike. And Tate Becker quick with the eye. And, you know, the runner didn't look like he was going much on that one. I don't know what the deal was on that. Davila really didn't take much of a lead off on that one. We'll see. 1-0 count with 1 out. Here we go. Finn Roeder on the mound yet for New York Mills. Bomber the 4th. And now he steps off. You know, he sets himself. Sometimes he just goes, but sometimes he sets himself, then he waits and waits too long, and that's where the bot came, and he made a misstep. That one hit right over his head. Grounder into center field. That's going to score 1 runner, and Reuther throws it in quickly, but that will move the runners at the corners now, and an RBI there for Tate Becker, and that will score Davila. And Medelia is starting to rock it now, and their fans are having the time of their life now. Runners at first and third for Medelia. Mia Garza, the catcher, coming up next. He got a single in the first inning, got stranded at first. Error, got on with an error in the third inning, and got stranded at second. His 2 at-bats. And, yeah, runners at the corners right now. And here we go. Garza, the catcher, at the plate. Got 1 out. And Medelia now with a 5-2 lead. 3 runs in this inning. We were tied at 2-2 entering this inning. And here we go. Finn Roeder taking his time. Change up. Bunted down the first baseline. Nice bunt. It's going to score another run. They are going to get Garza out. And that is out number 2, but it does score Coyle, and there's not anything that Roeder could have done. He had to take the runner because it was basically by the time he got there, it was right by the runner. He picked it up, tagged him right there, 3/4 of the way down the first baseline. And Grev is the batter now, right-handed batter. He doesn't have a hit. He got hit by a pitch and then stranded on first base in the third inning and was struck out in the first inning. That one outside corner for a strike, 0-1 count. And, by the way, Tate Becker is at second now. So a runner at second, 2 outs, 0-1 count. And New York Mills got to get out of this inning. They're down now 6-2. swung on, missed. Actually, four runs scored in the city. My bad. I said three. It's four. Big swing. 0-2 count. Now, Broder does a good job of getting a lot of batters here to the 0-2, and then sometimes struggles getting them out. He's got them where he wants them. Here we go. Set in delivery. Good pitch. Strike. Got him. Got him looking. There you go. Out number three, and there were four runs off of one, two, three hits. No errors, and what do we got? One man left on base. Score right now is 6-2 Medelia. We'll come back with the top of the fifth after this. Let's take a 90-second break in Lakes 99.5.
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0: All right, Henry Oaks stepping in the batter's box for New York Mills, number eight hitter in the lineup. He's the designated hitter for Abbott Ruther. First pitch way outside for a ball, and it is 6-2 now Medelia with the lead. They have eight hits to New York Mills, two errors on New York Mills, none on Medelia. That one crossed the plate but high as we're at a 2-0 count. 2-0 the count to Henry Oaks of New York Mills. Sean Dresser in the on-deck circle, left fielder. Here comes the pitch by Becker away outside for a ball. And you got to figure that, okay, we're in the top of the fifth now, and you got to figure that Medelia wants to ride Becker all the way to the end if they can and save pitching as much as they can. That one a strike. 3-1 count. And he's still looking strong, so I don't see that as a problem. That one a strike. And we're at a full count now, 3-2 count with no runners aboard for New York Mills on Henry Oaks, designated hitter. And here comes a pitch by Becker, swung on, missed. And that's out number one in the books. And Becker doing a pretty good job here on the 1, 2, 3, 4, 5, 6, yeah, 7 strikeouts now for Becker. He's racking them up. And Sean Dresser at the plate now for New York Mills, number 9, hitter lineup, left field. He's only been at the plate once, and he struck out in the third inning. This one hit chopper at the shortstop near second base. He bobbles it, picks it up, fires it wide, and it is... Nope. Say he's safe. Because his foot came off the bag. It just pulled him off. It got there in time. But it pulled him just enough, and yeah, Dresser aboard, and that'll be an error. Yeah, going to be an error on the shortstop, so E6. So Dresser at first base on an error. It's a good deal when you get your number 9 hitter on, especially with no outs, and you get back to the top of the lineup with Finn Roeder, who's got a walk and a run and a strikeout against him. That one first pitch swung on, missed. Good pitch by Becker. He really reared back in big-time fastball on that one. Blew it right by him. And here we go. So right-handed pitcher against left-handed batting Roeder. That one blocked as it was in the dirt. A little hopper, and Garza stayed in front of it, got it off the chest pad. And it's 1-1 now. So Mia Garza, the catcher, he's done a good job. He's a 1-1 count with no outs. Change-up pitch, strike. And it's now 1-2 the count on Roeder with a runner at first. So New York Mills with no outs. I mean, this is where you're going to have to try to score to get back in this game. In the top of the fifth inning now. Time's starting to run out on you. That one, a ball. 2-2 count, a little bit high. 2-2 count. Umpire's been really good. I mean, it's been some crazy plays, and I think they got them all right as far as I'm concerned, either way. Some sure some fans that don't think so. That one popped off, fouled off, over the third base dugout, out of play. And we're at 2-2. They got three strikes up. No, it's not three strikes on the scoreboard. It's two. 2-2 your count. You got to reset everything. There you go. Got to go back to zero and reset it, and it's done. We got a timeout by Roeder. Probably a good idea, I guess. He needs that. I mean, timeouts in high school baseball are like 6 seconds, 5 second timeout. Steps out, swung on a miss, so Roeder goes down swinging. And that's out number two. And we're up now with Bergen Roeder, and he flew out to the, popped up to the pitcher and to first baseman. His two at bat, so he doesn't have a hit yet. Bergen Roeder's due. Got two outs, runner at first. And Becker throws back to first base to Zaleski, and back easily is Dresser. Set delivery, that's a strike. And we go 0-1 with two outs. 6-2 lead here for Medelia over New York Mills. Medelia again with eight hits, New York Mills with two. And here we go. Set and delivery by Becker, a little bit high. Not bad, about a little above the chest. And we're at 1-1 as you count. Wind has settled down quite a bit. No more rain right now. That one's another ball. And we go to 2-1. He's getting him across the plate, but just high. Not getting it to come down. It's not dropping for him. Can't blame it on being wet because it's not. On outside corner for a strike, a little slider. 2-2 count with two outs and a runner at first. And, yeah, at that plate is Bergen Roeder, second baseman for New York Mills. And here he goes back. Throw back to first base, and it got away from the first baseman. And that is going to get Dresser over to second. He slides, though, trying to stop himself on the turn. Almost like kind of fell down to one knee. Oh, that was scary. But he got up back quickly, and they had thrown it to third base already. So nothing there. So an error. Well, that's okay. Now, that's a little bit weird. That would be an error on the pitcher. And struck him out. And he strikes out Bergen Roeder for out number three. So two errors on the play, both of them on trying to stop Dresser, really. So no runs, no hits, two errors, and one man left on base. Right now, 6-2, Medelia leading New York Mills. Let's come back after this 90-second break in Lakes 99.5.
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0: Pedro pops it up down the right field line and out. Nice job out there by Eli Vaughn making it, and he had to go all the way from right field all the way almost to the fence to get the out. So nice job by Vaughn. So a little fly out to right field for out number one. That one fouled off, or hit. Excuse me, that hits Zach Jacobs, and he's going to take his base. So Zach Jacobs hit by a pitch. That's his third hit by a pitch from Roeder on the game. They've been spaced out, though. It's been an inning or so since that's happened. So they've been, yeah. One out, runner at first right now. That one popped up foul out of play over the first base bleachers. And Medea bat starting to swing now a lot. Tony Zaleski, by the way, number one hitter in the lineup. He had a double in the fourth inning, scored a run, and then that was all he's done so far. 0-1 count with one out, runner at first. Set and deliver. This one fouled off again, out of play. Way out of play down the first baseline again. So he's, Roeder's just a little ahead of him, and we got 0-2 count. We're here at Joe Faber Field here in St. Cloud. Beautiful facility. We're expecting still some more rain in the next hour, but so far it's kind of held off, and the radar's showing it's supposed to be rain. It's not. That one high, and we've got runners going, and he's safe. As Roberts throws it, but it takes a two-hopper to the second baseman out there, Roeder, Bergen Roeder. So getting in safely is Zach Jacobs with a stolen base. And we got a 1-2 count with one out and a runner at second. And Medea just putting the foot on the gas. Not going to back off with a 6-2 lead. We're in the bottom of the fifth now. So we should be getting this game in with basically, what, 2.5 innings to go. But it's been clipping along. The game is an hour and a half old now. But I guess we got it about a half hour left, and that'll be that. Set and delivery, strike on the strike on the outside corner. He wasn't real demonstrative about it. Kind of made him move, and the batter's looking at him. Zaleski's going, what? And, yeah, got him, strikeout. So that is out number two in the books. And Noah Davila up next. Joel Davila. I keep saying Noah's Joel Davila. Joel Davila. He's scored two runs, but he hasn't gotten a hit yet. He's hit by a pitch, got down with the air, and got down with a fielder's choice. And we got a timeout by Davila. So a runner at second still for Medea and two outs. So Finn Roeder's done a pretty good job against the number one team in the state. This one fouled off, out of play, over the back stop area here. And Davila, right-handed batter. And good news, like I said, New York Mills got two outs. And they've done a pretty good job fielding. Now, beginning of the game, they got a couple errors, and then it's been cleaned up pretty good now. That one's high for a ball. And we got a 1-1 count with two outs. And Finn Roeder back on the mound. Seems to be not worried so much. He steps off the rubber. He's been doing a lot of that. And back on. But looks like the mound is dried up enough. Doesn't seem to be bothering him anymore. Here's a set and delivery from a left-hander. This one's hit. Center field, shallow center field, popped up, really. That one's an out for out number three. A little fly out to center field for out number three, and that will get it. There were no runs, no hits, no errors, and one man left on base. Right now, a 5-6-2 lead here for Medelia. We'll come back after this 90-second break in Lakes 99.5.
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0: Grev with a great plate on third base as Lofgren hits a one-hopper at him. He goes to his left and backhands it, spun around and threw him out from basically on the grass he was. He was way past third base when he did it and got him for the out number one. Lofgren hit it pretty well, really, majority of third basemen would have a heck of a time with that one, going to his left, backhanding it, and it was high, too. It wasn't low. So two pitches here, and we got a 1-1 count now on Grady Roberts, who had a double in the first inning, and that one's chopped at the pitcher. Nope, hit at the pitcher, and that's it. So, a line drive at the pitcher for out number two. And, Evan Dahl coming up now for New York Mills, the third baseman. Does not have a hit yet. Struck out the first inning. Was thrown out by the third baseman in the fourth inning. And right now it's kind of all business here for Medelia. First pitch, a strike. And here we go, 0-1 count. This one's chopped down the third baseline. Fair. Third baseman Grev is going to make the play, and he got him. Barely, but he got him. That was so close. That was boom, boom, and he did it. Great job by Grev charging that ball because it wasn't hit. It's only hit halfway down third baseline, but it was definitely fair. And so right now, it doesn't matter. So there you go. No runs, no hits, no errors. Nobody left on base. And we'll come back with the bottom of the sixth inning. Medelia leading 6-2. Let's take a 90-second break in Lakes 99.5.
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0: Medea, first pitch a ball. And he's a right fielder, third hitter in the lineup. He had a double and a run scored and a single. So he's 2 for 3 on the day with a double and a run. That one a little high for a ball, and we got a 2-0 count. We're in the bottom of the sixth inning now, and we got a timeout here as the Grady Roberts has to go to the dugout with his glove, and I don't know what's going on there. Let's take a break. Let's take a one-minute break on the Lakes 99.5.
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0: Grady Roberts getting a new glove, so I don't know, maybe it's the Roberts family or New York Mills or whatever. They get the glove mechanics in there, because Brock Ruther had to get a new glove. Grady Roberts had to get a new glove, and that now we got a 2-2 count on Coyle for Medea. That one inside strike. Caught him inside corner. Nice job by Finn Roeder. Way to go. So struck him out for out number one. Coming up now, Bryce Borkenhagen, who does not have a hit in the game, struck out twice and kind of a pop-up to the second baseman, and that was in his last at-bat in the fourth inning. And, one out, nobody aboard for Medelia in the bottom of the sixth inning. Change-up pitch, kind of bounced off of Roberts, and doesn't matter, it was a ball. 1-0 count. So he had two Mills players had to get new gloves. That's unusual, but yeah, happens. It's a long season. And here comes a pitch by Roeder, and it's a little bit high and outside. Nice job by Roberts gloving it. And 2-0 count. One out. And a set and delivery. Here it is. Outside. Nope, didn't get the corner. Another ball, and we got a 3-0 count. 3-0 count for Borkenhagen from Finn Roeder. It's a pitch by Roeder. Nice pitch. Strike. Good pitch. You could tell that one. As soon as it came off his hands, I knew that was going to be a strike. You could just tell. Came right over the top and good clean release. 3-1. 3-1. Here comes a pitch. This one inside corner for a strike. Got that one. Looking sharp. And he's fired up on the mound now. You can tell he's snapping the ball when he's catching it. Full count. One out to Bryce Borkenhagen, who does not have a hit in the game. And I think that Finn Roeder would like to keep it that way. Set delivery from Roeder. A little bit high. Walked him. That's too bad. That one got away from him. So a walk. Tate Becker coming up. He's got a single and a walk. And he also popped up to the pitcher. And we got a little bit of a break here in the action as a coach coming out. Let's take a 1 minute break on the Lakes 99.5.
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0: So we got a pitching change here for New York Mills. Coming in to pitch for the Eagles will be Grady Roberts, who's a catcher. And I want to get one more. Let's take another. Now let's keep it here. We'll be good here. I want to give me 1 second to count up any walks. And gosh, I think he only had two walks. Only two that I can find. So the line on Roeder is 5 1/3 innings. Gave up 6 runs off 8 hits, 2 errors, 6 strikeouts, and 2 walks. And Medilla leading at 6-2 right now. And we got Dresser coming in to be the catcher. So Dresser playing left field. He's coming in to be the catcher. And here we go. Not sure what we did with Finn Roeder. He's out in left field. Yeah, he's left field now. Roeder's out in left field. So Roberts will meet Tate Becker, the pitcher from Medilla. And he's got a single and a walk so far today. No runs scored. And we're in the bottom of the sixth. And I think Finn fought through a lot. He went a good 5 1/3 innings, and he threw a lot of pitches. So I'm guessing his pitch count had to be getting up there, too. Had to be. All right, here we go. Grady Roberts with the pitch. Changeup swung on, miss. Boy. Good changeup, and nice job as Tate Becker won and took a mean cut at that, wasn't even close. And we got a runner at first. That went outside for a ball, and 1-1 count now. And Borkenhagen is the runner at first base. He got on with a walk, so 1-1 with one out and a runner at first. A lot of ones there. He's going to take off and run, and the hit to center field, and this one's going to get over the head of Reuther all the way to the warning track, and they're going to send the runner, and he's going to score. Not a problem. Stand up. So Borkenhagen will score from second base to tack another run on by Medilla as Becker gets a double, RBI double, and that was tough. That was tough. So it's one out right now with a runner at second, and is now 7-2 Medilla leading New York Mills here in this state tournament first round action. Medilla, number one ranked team, or number one seeded in the tournament, number 8 New York Mills. New York Mills has made it a game, and it's just gotten away from them here now lately. That one a strike. Grady Roberts can show I can throw strikes. Unfortunately, they hit that one. That one took a one hopper and ended up stopping about the warning track. But here's a set and delivery by Roberts. A strike. He's not throwing hard. He's got a lot of changeup going there. But he's putting him across the plate. 0-2 count. And Garza, the catcher, is letting him happen. Garza's got a single so far. And he hits this one in the gap between first and second to right field. And they're going to send the runner there again. They might as well. They're up. And he scores standing up. And they're going to throw it to second base. And they get him. Garza gets all the way to second, too. The throw from the catcher. So Becker scores. And Medilla starting to tack it on now. As Garza goes over. And he gets a double. And he's on second base. I think they're going to bring in a pinch runner for him. Well, maybe not. They were going to, and they called him off. Now he went back to the dugout. So he's staying out there. Garza's going to stay out there. So two runs scored by Medelia in this inning, and it's 8-2 Medelia now in the bottom of the sixth. 10 hits for Medelia, 2 for New York Mills. One out, runner at second now, and Medelia just keeps putting the foot on the gas. They're not letting up at all. Grab the hitter now. He's the third baseman. He does not have a hit in the game. He was hit by a pitch, though, and got on. First pitch, a strike, and it's 0-1 count. I mean, yeah, Grady Roberts, not a fastball thrower. A lot of changeup going on. But throwing strikes, so unfortunately Medelia doing a good job of hitting them. That one struck on miss. Good fastball there. And it's 0-2 is the count. So Roberts ahead of him with one out and runner at second right now. Climbing back in the box is Braden Grev, the third baseman for Medelia, the Blackhawks. And here we go. Roberts checking the runner at second. Garza. That one a strike. Good pitch. Struck him out. So out number two on a strikeout by Roberts. First was by Finn Roeder. First batter up, he struck out. So he had the first strikeout of the inning. And Roberts gets the second. And we're at two outs right now. And coming up now, Dalton Tatro, center fielder, who has a single and a run scored on the game. With two outs and a runner at second. And here we go. Roberts checking him. Here's a pitch outside. A little bit for a ball there. A little high and outside. Roberts giving an okay to the catcher, who is a dresser. This one hit sharply. Shortstop making a play. Fires it over. Lofgren, and he gets it out. 6-3 out for out number three. And we had two runs off of two hits, no errors, and one man left on base. Score right now is 8-2. Medelia with the lead. We'll come back after this. Let's take a 1-minute break on the Lakes 99.5.
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0: All right. So here we go. This could be it. This could be New York Mills' last at bat. They trail 8-2 in the top of the seventh inning. This could end it. So Eli Vaughn, the right fielder for Medelia, the batter, number six batter, or five batter in the lineup, excuse me, right-handed stick. Or excuse me, what am I doing? For New York Mills, not for Medelia. Eli Vaughn. And that one a strike. So we go 0-2 count on Eli Vaughn. No outs. Here we go. That one swung on miss, so out number one. So right now, Tate Becker feeling it. He's definitely working faster, going, hey, I got to get three outs and we're done. I got to get this done. One out in the books. Up next now, Brock Ruther, the first baseman. First pitch fouled off over the first base dugout, way out of play. As we're in the top of the seventh, New York Mills possibly their last at bat. Again, they trail 8-2. That one a strike. And we go 0-2 down the count. And, boy, Tate Becker is just dealing right now. It's been just strike, strike, strike. That one's a strike. Hit right back at him. Easily gloves it. But it was a hard hit ball. Very hard hit by Reuther. That was a bullet. And Becker just stuck his glove up, went right to it. Nice job. Definitely a big reaction. So a line drive at the pitcher for out number two. Up next, Henry Oaks, designated hitter, number eight hitter in the lineup. We got two outs, no runners aboard, and here comes Henry Oaks, and we'll see if Medelia can punch her ticket to the semifinals of Class A. They are the number one seed. This one's outside for

0: two outs. This could be it. And you got to figure he's going to just throw one right down the pipe, fastball, and try to get this over with. And here it is. Good pitch. Fouled off. Definitely that's what it was. And we got a 2-2 count right now with two outs. And, yeah, state baseball, no rain right now, so that's good. Kind of avoided that. It didn't rain much, just a little bit. That pitch is strike, and that'll do it. Strikeout, out number three. No runs, no hits, no errors, nobody left on base. Final score here, 8-2. Medelia will move on to the tournament. New York Mills will go down in the consolation bracket and take on the loser of the next game, Ogilvy and Murray County Central. And so give us a second here. Let's take a one-minute break on the Lakes 99.5.
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0: All right, let's go through the numbers here on Becker. Good game he pitched. Seven innings, gave up two runs off two hits. They had two errors. He had 11 strikeouts and two walks on the game for as the winning pitcher. For New York Mills, Roeder, he had a run scored, no hits, caught on with a walk. And Lofgren, he got a hit, a double, and then scored a run. So those were the two runs scored. But they only had two hits in the game for New York Mills. For Medelia, you know, it was just spread out all over the place. They had several doubles in the game, three doubles hit. Nobody had more than two hits max. Just everybody kind of getting a hit in here or there throughout the game, and that's kind of what did it for Medelia. So we'll take a break. Let's take our final break of the game. We'll come back and wrap this thing up after on the Lakes 99.5.
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0: post-game show. Let's wrap this up. Let's get you caught up in what's going on. Class A baseball, Red Lake County, defending state champions, seeded number 2. They beat Janesville, Waldorf, Pemberton, number 7 seed, 4-3. Southridge, number 3 seed, beat number 6 seed, Brandon Evansville, 7-0. Number 1 seed, Medelia, just beat number 8 seed, New York Mills, 8-2. So Red Lake County will take on Southridge tomorrow. In the semifinals, Medelia will take on the winner of Ogilvie and Murray County Central. That game at 6:30 tonight. Consolation bracket, Janesville, Waldorf, Pemberton against Brandon Evansville, and New York Mills will take on the loser of Ogilvie and Murray County Central. That's number 5 against number 4, and that will be tomorrow at 12:15 in Cold Spring. So that's Class A. We will not be covering that game. Class 2A will cover this game, though, the Perm Yellow Jackets. They lost to Windham in a close one, 7-6, and Glencoe Silver Lake beat Aiken 13-0. So semifinals, Windham against Glencoe Silver Lake. Cathedral just beat Minnehaha Academy 6-2. They'll be in the semifinals tomorrow against either Cotter or Cannon Falls. Perm will take on Aiken at 10 o'clock tomorrow morning right here live in the Lakes 99.5. And if they win that game, they'll play their final game of the tournament at 2:30 tomorrow. And if they lose, they're done. So there'll be no baseball for Perm on Monday no matter what. Class 3A, Matamidi defeated Grand Rapids 2-1. Mankato West over Northfield 16-9. Those games were delayed, so they're about at least two hours behind right now over there in Chaska, that is. Ricori is playing Totino Grace right now as we speak. And then St. Thomas Academy against Delano. And, that's kind of where that's got to go. I got a mistake here in my bookwork. I wrote Grand Rapids down in the wrong spot as the losing team. All right, so we got them cleaned up now. That's Class 3A, so still a couple games to go there, two games. Class 4A, same deal. They got two games in and two games to go. They were rain delay at CHS Field in St. Paul. Champa Park, they defeated Andover 3-2. Edina defeated Creighton-Durham Hall 10-3. So Edina will take on Champa Park in the semifinals tomorrow. Prior Lake will take on Farmington yet tonight, and Monticello against Rosemount tonight. And that's in Class 4A baseball. So, yeah, there you have it. New York Mills losing to Medelia by a score of 8-2. And we're going to have Perm Yellow Jackets on tomorrow at 10 o'clock in the morning from Orthopedics Field in St. Cloud. Nice field. It's a good field. If you're coming to the game, that's where you got to go. So that'll pretty much do it. I want to thank you for listening. Now back to our music on the Lakes, 99.5.
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11: Lows level off around 52 tonight under partly cloudy skies with a slight chance of thunderstorms. Winds out of the west, 8 to 15 miles per hour. Mainly sunny skies tomorrow. Slight chance of thunderstorms. High temperatures reach up to 75. Lows dip down to about 50 tomorrow night. Slight chance of thunderstorms. That's your forecast. I'm staff meteorologist Paul Frombly. Currently, it's 66 degrees.
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